0: alt weeklies in Minneapolis and Seattle, and things that are long since vanished that I'm lucky if I can even find them on the internet anymore. I think that's kind of the other thing is go try to find something that's on the Village Voice website or even something from like the old Pitchfork days. It's really hard to do in a way, which is, I guess, the true nature of time and how fast it kind of moves.
1: And for me, the way I got into Alice Coltrane's music, it was a natural outgrowth of collecting jazz records and starting with John Coltrane, and that just led me to all the people that recorded with him, and that was just naturally for me led to Alice Coltrane, and it didn't seem like a weird thing for me. As a way to get started, how did you come to her music?
0: Yeah, it was very much, it's kind of like how I stated in the book. I'm, working at a health food store, and there's this guy there, who makes, new age tapes. And of course, at that time, I'm, like a punk rock kind of guy or whatever. So, who cares about new age, right? And it was dismissed out of hand. But I mean, I think we were talking about something, and, I'm name dropping that I like John Coltrane. He's like, "Oh, you should check out, Alice Coltrane, Journey, and Satchidananda." And it's funny because I'm pretty sure my first thought was like, "Oh, wow, his sister also made jazz music. That's cool." And then I was like, "Oh, okay, that's, it's his wife." And and kind of like you had mentioned, is you just kind of take this leap of faith of some of this stuff, right? And I had the C, got the C. I still have the CD, I'm sure, somewhere. And it just really, completely like passed me by in this way. Like when I put it on, it was like, I don't know, whether it's, it was like vapor or something. Or, I mean, I think at that time, again, as like a, alternative underground punk rock kind of person, I wanted something that was very like visceral and like loud and cathartic in that way. And so that would have just had nothing to grab onto for me. And I and as he described it to me, it was like, "Oh, it's the most beautiful music in the universe." And I kind of wonder why I was like, "Oh, beautiful music, let me go check that out," because that wasn't what spoke to me at that time, so it was just a really funny kind of thing when I look back on it. And I'm like, that's weird. I wonder why I checked it out. 'Cause you read something that sounds like it's going to resonate with you, and then you're kind of presented with something that doesn't sound like, again, like new age music. It'd have been like, "Oh, check out this new age music." I'd have been like, "Yeah, no thanks. Like, I don't care about new age music." And, have lived to regret that kind of mindset as well. So, and this was in, South Texas, and I don't even think I knew there was another Alice Coltrane record, and probably until I moved to New York, like years later. A lot of her music wasn't even reissued in on CD until the 21st century. So it was a lot of just, I'd be at other music and be like, "Oh, she made another record? Okay, cool." And again, I think it's good to have a challenge, and it's good to hear something and to not, understand it right away. And to, it's like something that's to be unlocked in a way. It's almost like hieroglyphics where, it's saying something, it's stating something, and it's up to you to sort of bring something to it to sort of have a better understanding.
1: For sure. And as you mentioned, you've written about many different musicians over the years, different types of genres. Why did you decide to focus on Ellis Coltrane for a full-length book?
0: It was actually not my intention, and I think the book is actually, born out of this failure of this other writing project I was going to do. I really wanted to write a book about the intersection of Western music and like Eastern philosophy and Eastern spirituality, as as I dig into these aspects of music that I love, from the Beatles and the Beach Boys, to like the Beastie Boys, or the music of John Coltrane and Alice. And I sort of realized over the years, like, underpinning all of these things is, this Eastern mindset and these different types of philosophy, with John and Alice and sort of, kind of a universalist approach, but, later on, like, a more Vedic approach, or, the Beatles with, the Maharishi, I guess I think I sort of feared writing about one thing for so long, and I wanted to make sure that I was going to write about things that were varied, so that my music, my listening would be varied, and it would always be like a different sort of thing. And yeah, and there wasn't much interest, and a lot of the publishers were like, "Well, it doesn't make sense. Why a book about spirituality? This is kind of post 2020 when I was like, man, we're struggling here. Like, music that, speaks to something deeper in us is like really important. And, it felt like really urgent to me, and it wasn't urgent to anyone, I guess, in the publishing worlds in that way. And yeah, and one of the editors who passed, I had a sample chapter that was about John and Alice, and they were like, "Would you consider doing a biography on her?" And I was like, "No," and said no for probably a year or so. Yeah, it just sort of, as I thought more about it, and I started seeing this like much longer, like, perspective on like the influence of her music on me. And I wrote lots of articles that, I mean, I'm not going to take credit and say that it kind of spurred this like renaissance, but I had been writing about her for a while, and had kind of, had made this argument back in like 2015 about like her legacy and like how legitimate she was as a, a player and a musician, and all the stuff that she had to do while, kind of swimming upstream in terms of being a, a black woman and a mother of four. And I think a lot of it also kind of changed with kind of having my own family, and like my understanding, like, what my wife has to deal with, or what like my child has to deal with, and kind of just being like, man, like, you could do all this, like, we're raising like four young kids, like, I can barely put my shoes on with one child. Like, how on earth did she have this like ability to, do what she did, and like the strength and the like, courage, I mean, having like a better perspective on who she was as a person and like the stuff she went through. And then, I mean, I also had kind of like traveled through, India, at some point. And, obviously before that, like, one of the things was I had done a bunch of stories about Flying Lotus, who's her, great nephew. And, I mean, like, three or four times I had like gone to his house and profiled him for different things. And, and like each time we would like talk about her, and just like, because I was, I was just this fan, and I would talk to him about stuff, and I was, talking about like Lord of Lords with him, and it's like, oh my God, what an incredible album with the strings or whatever. And he's like, yeah, I understand it now as this like musical interpretation of, John Coltrane's spirit, like, traversing these different like spiritual realms or whatever. And I was like, man, that's very different than this like cool experimental jazz record. This has like a much different, it's drawing from something very different than, her being like, well, I want to do jazz with strings or whatever. Like, it spoke to me of like, there's something far greater at work in like these records than I'm really kind of getting, And then he, Flying Lotus, told me the story about, going to India with her when he was a teenager, and like shooting video of her walking down the street with her in like small rural India, and people are like dropping to their knees and like bowing before her and offering her puja, and touching her feet, and hoping to like be blessed by her and all this. And I was so struck by that. I was just like, wait, this is very different. This isn't, this rock star who, feels this lack with all this material wealth, and, wants a guru or whatever, which is, kind of how you would kind of perceive her at that, like, oh, she has, Swami Satchidananda as her guru. And I was just like, no, wait a second. Like, she is the spiritual being now. Like, how on earth did she get to that? Because I mean, you can't go to India and put like an orange, sari on and walk around and have them, think that you're the guru. Like, they're seeing something and perceiving like the avatar in her, and like seeing something, this very spiritual being in their midst and reacting accordingly. And I think that was when I sort of realized, like, wow, this is, I've never ever heard of this before. Like, this is crazy. This is, they had like a very like paradigm shift of understanding like the magnitude of this person who, and this like spiritual awakening she had, and like the spiritual realization. And then, at a certain point, I actually went to the ashram and visited, and not even, I was way out of my depth with that, and I think I talked to this guy Carlos Nino about it, and he kind of relayed a similar story of like, oh yeah, I really liked her music, and I went to the ashram and, showed up and was like, uh-oh, like, this is way like more intense than I bargained for in a way. And, kind of the realization of like, wow, I need to really sort of, come to a better understanding of what I'm d here for. Yeah. And I just, I'd said no, and, wasn't trying to do it, but I'd sort of cultivated these relationships at the ashram. And then with the Luwakobop set, I spoke to Surya Botofasina, who grew up there. And so just kind of having these like connections and like this understanding, and as a longtime fan, and knowing what I knew about the story, I was very much like, I can't wait for to read this book. Like, this is going to be an incredible book. Like, surely any moment now, this book that really explains who she was, and what she did, and like her spiritual example. I was like, this has got to be, any minute now in my world. And, I kind of realized it wasn't forthcoming in a way. And I think on the same hand, I also kind of realized like how quickly like this history and this story was like vanishing. Obviously the ashram burning in 2017 was devastating in a way, and like such a like loss. And then, the other part of the story that kind of bookends the cosmic music is about, the universal fire that destroys all this music, right? And like destroys her catalog, destroys John Coltrane's catalog. And then as more and more of her collaborators were passing away, I just kind of realized like, I need to try to speak to these people that knew her. Because when they're gone, like their stories will be gone. And yeah, and another thing Carlos Nino said was, he's like, if you're gonna do this, you need to only speak to the people that knew her, that played music with her, were in the ashram, that, whatever, is like, and not just people who think her music's rad or whatever, or, like, oh, I'm influenced by her vibes or what, to really, as
1: Absolutely.
0: much as I could, speak to the people that knew her and could, illuminate these aspects of her. And so that was kind of that was a pretty big challenge in a way.
1: But you did it, man. I mean, I gotta say, the book is great. I mean, I can't say enough great things about it. I think it's not just about Good on Alice, but it's some of the best writing on John Coltrane I think I've read, especially like Africa Brass and Ascension, the way you covered those. You talked about the beginning of it, but what about the actual writing of the book? What was that like?
0: It was tough because, I started, the book thing was sort of set up, and then I was like very uncertain if the family was participating in the book, and the estate knew about it. And I was just in limbo about it. And so I was just kind of really diligently trying to find people, trying to do research. And it was hard because I sort of realized as I started out that there's not a lot out there. She was just, pilloried in the jazz community, who thought she was, a complete hack and charlatan. And so there just wasn't a lot. Like, I didn't come across many features about her at all. When I would come across something about her, it would be about John Coltrane, and she's talking about John Coltrane. There's very little discussion or analysis about her music and what she was doing with like those Impulse records or what have you. And a lot of times, like, I would go to like a jazz, go to the Performing Arts Library here in New York, go to the Schomburg, go to like jazz studies at Rutgers. And, there'd be just like this folder of clippings like this, and I would be done in like 3 hours. There was just nothing sort of there. And so I was just really was like, had to just really kind of be like, who can, how can I get this story told? And just kind of so much of these things was like a connection of a connection of a connection. And then it would yield this like person. Like, I'm trying to think even how I would have found some of the people from Detroit, like, Rudy Tucich or like George Bohannon. I'm not even sure how I even got to their phone numbers or what have you, or knew that Benny Maupin was like a close collaborator with this her at this time, because there's no record evidence of them doing
1: Exactly.
0: stuff. But when you kind of know that they did something, then you kind of understand Benny Maupin's discography in this like completely different way, and you kind of see how much she informed him and his subsequent music career. And yeah, and so I had all this research and all this stuff, and this was probably about 2 years of research. And then, I was still in this limbo. I had all this material. I still didn't know if the family was gonna participate or whatever. And then I was just like, am I gonna do this right? Can I tell this story in this way? And it was almost like this like kind of spiritual quandary with it. And I remember kind of being in meditation about it and trying to just be like, how do I make sure I'm doing this in the right way, and like that I'm, this is the correct way to kind of present it. And I have it very clear in my head that it was, the thing that was like, dedicate the book to God. If you do that, which is what she did, and if you have the same intention that she had, then you're going to be able to go forward with it and know that you did it in the right way, because it's this offering, right? Just like when she makes music, her music is this offering, and then she's moving on. And so, like, the actual writing of it was, I did it in like 7 months, which is nuts in a way. My editor and my agent were like, yo, you weren't supposed to hit the deadline. You're supposed to, get like three more extensions on your deadline. And I wrote the whole thing like in this way that, if I didn't believe there was a spiritual guiding to it, I would be kind of fooling myself. And should I write another book? I don't think it's ever going to be this easy in a way, but.
1: That's amazing. Yeah. I mean, as somebody who's been into this music for like 35 years, you think, oh, I can't learn anything, but there's so much still to learn, like the whole Benny Maupin thing. You talked about that. And one of the things I enjoyed about the book is how you portrayed the milieu of Detroit that she grew up in, that it's egalitarian in a way between black and white and male and female, and also the help of her brother, Ernie Farrow. And I thought it was really great how you weaved in the lives of people like Berry Gordy and Aretha Franklin, at making her this Alice not separate from, but part of this whole community of Detroit. And I thought that was a really wonderful way. So can you talk a bit about Detroit and what you learned about what was unique about that city at that time?
0: Yeah, Detroit is like a very unique thing, because it's always held up as this example of, this failure, right? This racial failure, this industry failure. And you see that kind of happening right now with this, like, this disenfranchisement that's happening, this like blatant like racism, and like it was, it's Detroit's a failure because they've made it a failure, right? Like it was this egalitarian thing where even though there was still redlining and all the blacks had to be in this neighborhood, and if you crossed such and such road, there was going to be racial violence. I'm sure by some mistake they had a integrated education system where black and white kids received the same education. And not only that, but boys and girls received the same education. And then just like the beauty of the tradition of this Detroit jazz and like kind of really understanding like how important it was for just jazz in general. Like the idea that like, Miles Davis would come through town and he'd be like, I'm grabbing this guy and this guy and this guy. And Charles Mingus would come to town. And he's like, I'm getting this guy and I'm getting this guy, And then all the guys who would just, move to New York, Donald Byrd, and like, and these educators, Barry Harris, Marcus Belgrave, like just this profound like depth of like talent and like understanding, that they're studying the classical canon. So they're, great. Just classical players who have also been rooted in the church. So they have this root tradition in the church. But then there's this like kind of oral learning that's going on with, guys getting together on a Monday and just teaching them this music because there's no jazz education. Like you can't, there's only one way to learn about it, and that's to go hang out with someone who can play bebop and they teach you how to play bebop. And that was the only way you could learn it at that point. Or, you can hear the records, but if you can't figure out what they're doing, then you have to, have someone teach you what, Bud Powell's doing or like what Charlie Parker's doing.
1: Excellent. And another thing I really learned is the fact that the harp that Alice and John bought together arrived after he died, and that this idea that John Coltrane was manifesting in harp form, and that she was really most active on harp, as far as I could tell, after John Coltrane died. So can you talk about the harp and what that meant for her?
0: I mean, I guess, in a like kind of Hollywoodish way, it's the sign, right? From beyond, like he's gone, she doesn't know what's happening, and then this thing like shows up, the surprise gift for her or what have you. Like, and that's like a very just beautiful sort of way of kind of thinking about it in this way. And I think it becomes like another example of, and it's kind of, I touch on it often in the book, and then kind of only at the very end do I kind of sort of try to unpack it a little more, is this profound knowledge of that she has the capacity to tap into, versus, from, sure, she's in this education system and she can learn to play piano in this way. And then, hey, she's this great typist. And then this idea that, within a few months of this harp arriving, she's playing a show at Carnegie Hall on it. Like, it's not like she had a YouTube video to teach her how to play a harp. This idea that she could play the harp in a way that she could then be on stage and performing on it and, making this body of music and, months, I mean, that was like remarkable. And then you kind of just start understanding, just how quickly she learned to do like orchestral arrangements and like write the score out for people. But also at the same time, she's building a recording studio and she's learning how to engineer and how to record herself and the technical side of running a, she's tapping into this like body of knowledge, that you go to trade school to learn how to like, be an audio engineer. It's not just you, you're going downstairs after putting the kids to bed and like, some of this stuff is just like remarkable. And then as it goes on, like, she spoke Hindi, she understood Sanskrit, there's that piece Era that's an ancient Egyptian, like no one knows this language, like how was she tapping into this knowledge? Or the part in the ashram when they need to build a bridge over this creek that keeps flooding, and she comes back and she's like, here's what we're gonna do. It just becomes this like, yeah, and I just, even hearing the stories, I still kind of marvel at like this, universal consciousness, let's say, of this thing that she was able to
1: Sure.
0: tap into and like use that knowledge

0: Yeah, and it's just you, it's like a very long piece in a way, and you can kind of hear these ideas develop. And I like to think the piece also sort of captures, they had a lot of doubt about this direction they were going in, and we're getting a lot of like negativity in the United States, and they go to Japan and they're greeted as like, these beloved like figures. They get off the plane and they're like, wait, these flowers, this red carpet is for us. And it just has this like really kind of beautiful feeling of like, hey, wow, people are getting what we're saying in our music. And yeah, I just think this is one of the like best examples of her and that group context with her husband.
1: Yeah, it's a wonderful thing. And I got the CD box set, like what it has all those extra tracks I think you can only get in Japan or something on vinyl. But what about Journey in Satchitananda?
0: Yeah, and I think Journey in Satchitananda is a very good like that's definitely the record where you kind of feel like she's fully kind of coming to herself in a way. And as much as I love the records sort of before, there's a like searching quality to them as she's trying to figure out what is her way forward. And I also just think, and this is kind of I mentioned in the book, is this idea of bringing the harp and the tambora together, or even the harp and the oud to these iconic and musical instruments that stretch back centuries, but they never really kind of interact in this bold choice that she makes to bring them together and to like make it work in this way is again just another example of like her remarkable way of understanding the music.
1: And the next piece, Galaxy in Satchitananda from 72, a live recording, April 2nd. What about that piece?
0: Yeah, that is a kind of a rarity I kind of came across in my research, and I was just really excited to include it. It's like this, it's a very curious piece because it's sort of around the time of World Galaxy that it comes out, and this peculiar iteration of her band is like very different because it's her and it's a bassist, and I think John Blair is like kind of leading the orchestra with it, but there's not really like a full there's not like a jazz band behind her at that point, and so it has this very like ethereal sort of quality, and that iteration of the piece is like twice as long as what's on the record, so it just really gets into this like there's not a lot of like kind of really ambient Alice Coltrane pieces, but this one has this like really like majestic kind of floating quality to it that I thought was worth sort of presenting in this way.
1: Sure, and it's always good to hear stuff that I've not heard before. And that leads us to the Africa Jam and the 74 and the Untitled Santana Jam. So it's always good to remind us that, Santana was involved with her too.
0: And I really like this version of Africa because it's really this. It is kind of like an organ trio version of it, right? And it's just her and the bassist and the drummer. And she takes it at like such a slow speed that it has this like it's kind of like the most soul jazz version of Alice you can possibly hear, where it's just very, very funky and just very down home in this way. And it just really kind of shows how she could play in that tradition. And then it's her presenting this like John Coltrane piece in this like kind of interesting, like soul jazz way.
1: And another cool thing, I was so happy that you picked tracks from the Marion McPartland collection.
0: Those are just really like, those are very unadorned pieces, and it's just really her just sitting at the piano and playing and like talking about the music. And you just get such an insight into her, like just as a pure piano player with these pieces. And they range widely with that repertoire. There's John Coltrane songs, there's like her pieces, and then I think there's a Chopin piece they play. It's like you get like a real like grasp of like how well-rounded she was as a player and these different kinds of

0: musical like legacies in a way.
1: Yes, it definitely does this. And all you more of her devotional music, alternate versions from Douglas, Yoga Records Douglas. Why those tracks?
0: Those are also just kind of like different variations of these pieces that appeared on the tapes, but I guess didn't make it into the final version. And it's just to kind of present something a little different, special that you're not going to hear anywhere else. So, and again, it's like I just wanted to make sure I touched on some of like this aspect of the music she made in the ashram. And it's, a lot of this wasn't made for the general public to hear, and it's been one of the more remarkable things is just how much it's resonated with people now that like the Lwaka Bop compilation came out and stuff like that, and just how people were really kind of gravitated towards it. So,
1: I just as a way to just say thank you so much. It's a great book. It's a
0: oh,
1: wonderful,
0: thank you.
1: it's an amazing book. I mean,
0: Thank you.
1: I can't say enough highly about it, because like I say, I've read a lot about Coltrane and over the years, and I don't know, whatever magic mojo you put on it, your little Andy Beta magic dust, it's a great thing. And
0: Thank you.
1: it,
0: Again, I give it to God. I couldn't have done it without that.

Hey, it's Give It the Drummer radio stream, WFMU. I'm David. The show is Observations of Deviance, and the guest DJ and interview subject you just heard is Andy Beta. That was my interview with music writer Andy Beta, conducted May 12, 2026 via Zoom. Andy has written a wonderful new book that's out on Da Capo Press, Cosmic Music, The Life, Art, and Transcendence of Alice Coltrane. Thanks to Andy for sitting down with me for an hour of great discussion. And as you heard there at the end, Andy has picked all of the musical selections we have tonight. And moving towards the end of the latter part of the set, there's going to be more rarer stuff and things that you've probably never heard, like the piece he was just talking about there, Galaxy in Satchitananda, from April 2nd, 1972. Very interesting, rare music from Alice Coltrane, selected by guest DJ Andy Beta, right here on Observations of Deviance.

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My name's David, broadcasting live from Tucson, Arizona. As always, tonight the featured musician is Alice Coltrane and the guest DJ is Andy Beta. Andy recently published a book, Cosmic Music, The Life, Art, and Transcendence of Alice Coltrane. Wonderful book, and Andy graciously put together tonight's playlist, providing some rare tunes you're not going to be able to hear anywhere else, like the piece we just heard, Galaxy in Satchitananda, from April 2nd, 1972. More rare music from Alice Coltrane coming up tonight. Some of the tracks you heard him talk about earlier in our interview queued up are some of the 1974 tracks Andy mentioned, including this version of Africa we're going to get to right now. So chosen by guest DJ Andy Beta tonight, this is a 1974 version of Africa by Alice Coltrane right here on Observations of Deviance.

a version of Africa from 1974. And don't go anywhere, we still have more rare Little Herd tracks from Alice Coltrane before the night is through. And once again, everything is selected and chosen by music writer Andy Beta. He recently published a wonderful musical biography of Alice Coltrane. It's called Cosmic Music: The Life, Art, and Transcendence of Alice Coltrane. And it's out on Da Capo Press. I put the link in the comments. And one thing I didn't have time to talk to Andy about is another thing, a framework he kind of used in the book that centers Alice Coltrane's life right at the heart of African-American cultural, societal, civil rights history, is his use of paralleling the tragedy, her personal tragedy of losing her husband and her musical companion, John Coltrane, along with, on the one hand, the wider tragedy of the music community of losing this musical giant, as well as certain national news type tragedies, you know, Emmett Till and people like that. But specifically, like on page 3, right at the beginning of the book, he talks about how 5 African-American children died in a fire on April 16th, 1949 in Birmingham, Alabama. And then again throughout the book, later on page 117, he describes a church blast that killed 4 little girls in Birmingham, Alabama on September 15th, 1963. And going further on page 181, he talks about 3 people dying in a riot in Newark, New Jersey in July 1967, which is important because John Coltrane died on July 17th, 1967. So I think these parallels he makes with the history of wider African-American culture and linking them to Alice Coltrane's personal tragedies and her personal history, and ultimately it's overcoming that through spirituality. She was able to overcome this deep grief that she experienced after the loss of John. And Andy, I think one of the great things he does in the book is he really explores that well, how it was a very traumatic thing for her, but through the harp and through deepening spirituality, you know, she was able to come through and continue on with, you know, wonderful music. And just a couple more notes before we go back to the music. If you happen to live in the New York City area, don't forget that the Vision Festival, Arts for Art Vision Festival, is celebrating its 30th anniversary at the Abrams Art Center, 466 Grand Street in New York City, June 23rd to 28th. And just this week on Zoom, another Zoom interview I did was with the Vision Festival's founder, the creative dancer Patricia Nicholson Parker. We discussed her long commitment to presenting and supporting the free jazz community. So definitely come back for that. And also another thing I have, another special coming up, is July 11th, Saturday, July 11th. There is my Michael Gregory Jackson interview, Clarity. He'll be talking about his multi-genre guitar history and his originally privately pressed album Clarity. And all this information, as you probably already know, but it's good to remind you, is at the top of my playlist page for the upcoming events. And one that's not up there yet, but I can share because another interview I did this week is with the incredible group Wrens, like the bird, W-R-E-N-S. Group featuring Jason Nazari on drums and Ryan Easter on trumpet and electronics and Lester St. Louis and Elias Stemmesetter. I talked to Jason Nazari and Ryan Easter from Wrens on Zoom earlier this week, and we're going to be having a blast doing a show dedicated

to them, and that's probably going to be coming up in August. So that's a whole lot of info, but we have more music, again, chosen by our guest DJ tonight, Andy Beta. This is the Piano Jazz CD that came out in 1995 in collaboration between Alice Coltrane and another female jazz piano player, Marion McPartland. So, interesting duo of Marion McPartland, Alice Coltrane. They talk on the CD. They do some solos. They do some duets. Here's Transfiguration. Alice Coltrane Piano Jazz on Observations of Deviance.

an evening of Alice Coltrane's music selected by our guest DJ, music writer Andy Beta. Andy recently published his first book, a biography of Alice Coltrane, Cosmic Music, The Life, Art, and Transcendence of Alice Coltrane. And he selected and ordered all the music tonight right here on Give the Drummer Radio Stream, WFMU. I'm David. I'm holding down the boards here at broadcasting live in Tucson. And those last tunes, everything is listed on the playlist. But we ended with a couple of lesser known devotional tunes from Alice Coltrane. And we also heard two tracks that she did with Marian McPartland, Transfiguration and Prema. And thanks to everybody who hung out with me tonight. Thanks again to Andy. And don't forget, I have a special fill-in this Thursday. One more fill-in. It's Thursday, June 25th. From 7 p.m. to 10 p.m., I'll be celebrating Vision Festival 30th anniversary, Patricia Nicholson Parker interview. And if you're in New York, try to check out the Vision Festival or learn more about it. It's at Abrams Art Center, 466 Grand Street, New York City, June 23rd to 28th. So that's it for me. Thanks again for all the listeners, commenters, and thanks for Alice Coltrane for the music and Andy Beta for the writing. That's it for me. Observations of Deviance. Peace.

When Bertolt Brecht left Germany in 1933, he didn't plan to make a permanent home anywhere else. On the contrary, he listened daily to the radio in the hope of news that might make a homecoming sound feasible. For years, the news was of quite a different sort. Brecht left Denmark not for Germany, but for Sweden, and later left Sweden for Finland and so on. The song I'm now going to sing is called To the Little Radio.

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See you then.

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You've broken every promise and each vow. I beg you over and over and over and over again.

I know a lot of you ladies out there probably criticizing me this evening. I've even run into some ladies occasionally out there had the nerve to ask me, they said, Shirley, did you really do that? Did you really buy him all those cars and the clothes like you said on the record? Yeah, love will make you do these things. But it's a funny thing how these men can make you lay in bed night after night wondering if they coming home. Laying there by the phone hoping that any minute he'll call and tell you, baby, I'll be there shortly. You just hold on, I'm coming. Comes in 3 days later. Yeah, I know you know what I'm talking about. See, it ain't no fun to have to sit there and count the tile on the floor. Count them four walls. There's another funny thing how we ladies can get on that telephone talking day after day about how sweet and how good our love life is. You might be familiar with this commercial that comes on TV, How's Your Love Life? Knowing all the time that it's rotten. Having to laugh to keep from crying like I'm doing now. But you see, the only thing, I've always believed in whatever makes me feel happy. I try to do whatever it takes to keep it that way. But you see, it ain't no fun being in love all by yourself, knowing all the time that the one you love loving somebody else. I'm standing here to tell you that

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0: letting the stars say war ain't good for nothing. 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I want to forget about all this trouble in the land, y'all, and try to put myself in the groove. 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
1: Yeah!
0: Do y'all want to get in the groove, man?
1: Yeah!
0: We've been crying in the streets all over the country. 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

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A new album by The Ventures. 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Underground Fire. 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
1: Ooh, ooh, ooh. What I'm working up to. Play all the tracks.
2: Do
1: they have the vocal on this? Maybe. I hope you're getting all this. Really? Tune it out.
2: You're seeing that.
1: This is Carlo.
2: Are you singing the lead on this?
1: Were you gonna get over here behind this mic so we can get this on tape?
2: Bring up his voice a little. This is about a dope salesman.
1: I hope this is on tape, man. Really, it's priceless.
2: I can't hear the lead.
1: Okay.
2: I'm a lyrically inclined person.

0: What do you want me to do?
1: We can put a background noise right now.
0: I'll see what kind of noise I can. If you want to put background vocals on it. You and I and Brian do it.
1: Tomorrow.
0: No, when he gets back from Big Bear in like 2 days. And tonight or tomorrow, we'll put on the flute and the Charles Lloyd. And you can ping pong some of this bullshit.
2: Got that?
0: Why should we?

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My gal done gone and left me with some other guy, but what good would it do?

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And maybe my baby will come back to me someday. 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

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And then you've been giving, Lord, baby, don't you give it no more. Cause I'm a stranger

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0: What you mean, get down?
1: Get down means hang around.
0: What you?
1: What mean? I'm the one.
0: Oh, yeah. What makes you think you the one?
1: I'm the one because I was here first. I'm the seventh son.
0: All right, then. That's a good answer. I can buy that.
1: Well, you can buy it. Sure, you don't have to buy nothing. Let me do.

Hello. Hi. Welcome to Give the Drummer Radio, live on a Sunday. It's Sunday, June 21st. It's Father's Day. Happy Father's Day to dads out there. It is the first day of summer here in the Northern Hemisphere. It's the summer solstice. Longest day of the year. Worth celebrating. Less night, more light. This is DO Radio, by the way, Destination Out program hosted by me, Jeff G, on Sunday mornings on the Drummer Stream, 9 a.m. to noon, coming to you live from Brooklyn, New York. It's a beautiful day for the first day of summer here. Blue skies. Not as windy as it's been, and not feeling too aggressively hot so far. A lot going on in the world, and in we've had some musical losses that have sort of passed me by anyway. James Blood Ulmer said goodbye to him, and as well Abdullah Ibrahim. Died almost a week ago now, and there have been, thankfully, some tremendous tributes. For example, yesterday on the Drummer Stream, Bob Brainin memorialized James Blood Ulmer, and on Friday morning, in the Give the Drummer Some spot, usually helmed by Doug Shulkin, we had DJ Peter bringing us some lovely Dollar Brand and Abdullah Ibrahim music. I'm leaning away from the memorial and towards something I don't really know much about, which is samba music from Brazil. That's the rabbit hole I've been going down. And while I don't really know much about it, and you are sure to hear some creative slash destructive pronunciations of various Portuguese words and names in the program, I did find a lot that I love to listen to. So that's what's happening. I'm not entirely sure where the theme here came from. I think in part it's the World Cup, maybe, which absolutely brings Brazil to mind. Also, I came into a new record, and one of the songs on it was called No Samba. And I say yes. I say yes, Samba. So that's this show. Let's see. We're going to begin with something from one of the Nonesuch Explorer series from 1970. I'm not sure when this was recorded, but the record is In Praise of Oxalá and Other Gods, Black Music of South America. I believe this is from Brazil, called Samba da Roda by an unknown artist. And we go from here. Welcome to the show and the Drummer Stream.

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This program is DO Radio. I'm not used to such short songs as we plunge into the world of samba from Brazil. I cannot emphasize enough the degree to which I do not know what I'm doing in this regard, and nothing I play should be considered in any way definitive, authoritative, or even correct, and I do not guarantee that everything we hear today is in fact a samba, even though that was my goal. So it begins, as a lot of music does, in a religious context. We began with a Samba de Roda, taken from a Nonesuch Explorer title, in praise of Oxalá and other gods, black music of South America. Music for religious ceremonies. That was from 1970, the LP. I'm not sure when that was recorded, but it's David Lewiston, responsible for traveling and recording and bringing it back for Nonesuch. After that, music from an album called Sambas de Roda e Candombles de Bahia from 1969. We heard Sabia Cantu as performed by Mestre Bimba. Then into a more formalized pop frame for the music, Luis Bonfá, the great Brazilian guitarist, here with the classic Samba de Orfeu, Orpheus, Black Orpheus being one of the ways

After that, we heard from the great Elsa Suarez. She was the subject of a wonderful overview show from Gary Sullivan, Bodega Pop, some years back. I think on the occasion of her passing. Mulata Ashade, from her Odeon release, Se Acaso Voce Chegas. I think if you translate this one, it's not entirely what we would consider, you know, above board in terms of talking about colorism and racial politics. I think the title translates to something like Sassy Mulata, maybe. These were different times, 1959. Moving on, Lucio Alves gave us Bejami from 1959 as well on Odeon. Sua Voz Intima, Sua Bossa Nova Interpretando Samba, M3D. Silvia Telles after that with the Jobim tune A Felicidade from Amor de Gente Mocha. Musicas de Antonio Carlos Jobim. Another Odeon release from 1959. Props to their design crew at Odeon also. That was followed by Manja de Carnaval, also from Orfeo Negro, the original soundtrack to the movie here, 1959 release. It's Jobim and Luis Bonfa with some singing. I think credited to the actress in the film, but in fact sung by somebody else. Morning of the Carnival became something of a jazz standard. Jumped up to 1963 for Jorge Ben's first record, Más Que Nada, the tune from Samba Esquema Novo, which means somebody bring me a new chair. My chair is missing. After that, oh, Extraordinario Bola Sete's guitar en vue de Samba Rock from 1962. And we close with Bonfa again and Stan Getz, So Dad Them Correndo from Jazz Samba Encore. Verve 1963 release after original jazz samba. This one featuring actual Brazilian musicians seems to be more regarded as the better of the two. My goodness, reading about Stan Getz, like, that dude sucked. In the competition between sort of most beautiful sound and most horrible human being, like, Miles and Stan seem to be really jockeying around for that title. Oh my God. Gonna move now into, this is gonna go basically chronologically, more or less. And we're moving now into a mid-60s mode where jazz and samba in Brazil kind of melded a little bit more. I mean, it's the polyglot aspect of all of this stuff that makes it phenomenal, and jazz seems to be the universal solvent. So here is Yumir Diodato. Record Samba Nova Concepção from 1964. This is what we're going to hear. Amor de Nada. Amor de Nada. As we samba our way through this Sunday morning on the Drummer Stream.

In the early days of planning this show, I had planned to have a set of American musicians responding to the samba craze and just kind of comparing and contrasting to the Brazilian work. And the problem I ran into is that most of the American stuff was not great. It wasn't that good. It had, or lacked a certain something, leaned toward elevator music, at least the stuff that I had access to. Those were the two, what we just heard, the two best versions. That was just Charlie Rouse with another Samba de Orfeo from his Bossa Nova Bacchanal on Blue Note from 1963. He actually had Willie Bobo on drums there, and I think the guitarist was a Brazilian guest as well. And before that, from the Finger Poppin' LP from 1959 by the Horace Silver Quintet, we heard Swingin' the Samba, 1959. Horace Silver found it. And the Lewis Hayes, shout out to Lewis Hayes on the drums on that jazzy samba. Before that, it was Soul Samba. Took this one out of time, chronologically speaking, with the rest of the set because it didn't fit anywhere else and I definitely did not want to not play it. Soul Samba from Mandrake Som, Brazilian percussionist with a bunch of Italian musicians there, I think. It was on EMI 1975, the record Sambasa. Before that, a bunch of Brazilian jazz releases from the mid-60s. Longish one there, Aljo Dao, from Quarteto Novo, 1967. I think this is the only record by this quartet, but a singular and meaningful release within the Brazilian music community. Hermeto Pascoal, Erto, percussionist. Key people in the development of Brazilian music. That one on Odeon. Before that, Os Catedráticos, the name of the group. We heard the title cut, Attack, from 1965. That one featured the, I think, electric keyboard stylings of Yumir Deodato, who opened the set on piano. Before Attack, we heard Samba Novo, from the Sambraça Trio, M. Som Maior, 1965 release. This trio, again, Hermeto, Erto, and a third member. Before that, from 1963, Sodanço Samba, which you might know from the Getz Gilberto record. João Donato, from his record Bossa Multo Moderna, Di Donato e Sue Trio on Polydor. And from 64, Yumir Deodato, Amor de Nada, from his Samba Nova Concepção record from 1964. Hey, it's the Drummer Stream you're listening to. It's 10:16 here in Brooklyn, New York. I'm Jeff G. It's DO Radio. Drummer Stream going from now to midnight with live broadcasts all day. Just put it on Telemundo, turn down the sound, crank up Drummer Stream, and there's your Sunday. Me, I'll be working at the food co-op later to celebrate Father's Day. Coming up after this show at noon, it's time for Primal Ice Cream. Great day for ice cream with Solomon out of Portland, Oregon. Before then, more samba, samba, samba, samba. So this next set draws from Brazilian music of the mid to late 60s, I think into early 70s. It kind of
to me, strikes of a new traditionalism, or at least that's how I hear it, a kind of return to roots. Before things really get weird. This is Clementina de Jesus, self-titled record, the tune here, Orgullo, Hipocrisa, to continue in a samba vein on this Sunday morning Dio Radio.

Turns out I like these sad sambas. I love it all. I love all of this so much. We began in 1966 with Clementina de Jesus. Self-titled record. The tune Orgullo Hipocresía. That was followed by Vinicius de Moraes and Baden Powell. Just a fantastic name for a Brazilian musician. Tempo de Amor from Os Afro Sambas, 1966. That was followed by Ronda, tune by Paolo Vanolini, taken from a 1967 record called Onze Sambas e Uma Capoeira. I hope I didn't play the capoeira. Apologies for the kind of varied sonic fidelity and quality of the tunes. Some scrounging online was done. These are not all pristine. When I was preparing for the show, I usually didn't have headphones on. I was mostly just listening from speakers, and I'm hearing more now. Went then to Candia, Ahora e a Vez do Samba from 1971. Seguinte Raiz on the keep. That was followed by Viola do Samba from 1974, O Successo da Noite para o Dia, tuned by Adauto Santos on the Discos Marcus Pereira label, which is, like Odeon, a kind of a must grab when you see it. Same is true of the following record, Cartola, self-titled record, his second self-titled record. This is like Gilberto Gil. This is Cartola 1976, or Cartola 2. As Ros Nau Falam. We then heard two selections from a record called Cuatro Grandes do Samba, featuring four titans of samba. The first, Nelson Cavaquinho, Amor Perfeito, and then Elton Medeiros, Sem Ilusao, both from 1977. And we close with the beautiful harmonies of Os Tincoas, Deixa a Gira Gira. That record from 1973 has been reissued, as have some of these. This next one also reissued. Here's where things get a little weird. 1969, politics in Brazil and elsewhere getting uncomfortable. And you can even tell from the cover of this one that things have taken a turn. Here is Zito Righi, e Suo Conjunto, bringing us Birimbau from 1969 as we continue to celebrate the samba on Dio Radio.

Hey, you're listening to Give the Drummer Radio. The show is DO Radio. I'm Jeff G. It's Brooklyn from whence I'm speaking. It's June 21st, a Sunday, Father's Day. First day of summer in the Northern Hemisphere. Summer solstice. Happy all of that to you. Quickly going to run through that set so I can get back to the music. Zito Ricci e su Conjunto opened the set with Birimbau from 1969, Alucinolandia. After that, the great Novos Baianos, Acabuchuarare, their 1972 LP. This has been reissued. Tenendo Trincando. After that, Marcos Vai from 1971, Gara. Tune and album name there. Vai, if that's how you say it, V-A-L-L-E, really transforms his sound over the course of his career. And still going, as our own Charlie Lewis notes that he's going to see Marcos in concert soon. After that, Erasmo Carlos from 1971, a Preciso Dar Heito Meu Amigo. From the record Carlos Erasmo. Doris Montero, after that, from her self-titled 1973 LP, we heard Uso Quiero Chodo. Lovely one after that, Se Pecado Sambar from Beth Carvalho, Canto Per Novo Dia from 1973, Caetano Veloso, 1975 record called Calque Coisa. We heard Samba e Amor. A brassy one from Marisa Rossi, Kem Vemla, from 1971. And then Esta Melodia from Christina Buarque, who is, I think, the sister of another famous Brazilian musician. Her record, Prato e Faça, or Faca, from 1976. All right, got about 41 minutes left before it is time for Primal Ice Cream and Solomon. Let's continue on with the evolution of samba here, sort of, with Trio Makoto from 1977.

Okay, just enough time to say thanks so much for tuning in. Did we samba? I think we did, mostly. Go on over to wfmu.org/drummer and look for the playlist to find out what we just heard in that last set. Got to make way now for Solomon and Primal Ice Cream coming your way here on the Drummer Stream. One scheduling note, I am off next week. No DO radio, no fill-in as yet, but keep your eyes and ears peeled and look at that email when you get it on Sunday to see what's happening. All right, take care. Happy Father's Day, happy solstice to all.

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0: the number for Primal Ice Cream. I'm sorry, nobody's here to take your call right now, but if you'll leave a message, we'll get right back to you. Probably not, but you can try.
1: Hello? Hello? Is this the number for that, the ice cream truck? I was hoping I could complain to a live person. But no. Well, I'm sure you remember me. Yeah. It's Darlene. I came to give you a massage a few weeks ago. Remember? I mean, I do know you remember, as it seems that I, Darlene, have made some sort of poor impression on you or something. Enough to get me banned from your show. Which is fine. It's just, I really don't appreciate, you see, learning that I've been banned from your program via you announcing it on the air. As a reoccurring character on your show, I believe we can call it that now, I think, as a reoccurring character on your show, I would appreciate a personal contact. So I don't have to learn about a band the same time as the listener. I mean, darling, you could have just given me boundaries up front, which I would have likely respected, but since no boundaries were given, no boundaries were crossed, right? I can't help it. I'm an open borders kind of gal myself. You might be surprised to hear this, but I, Darlene, do understand that we are living on stolen land. And after this land acknowledgement, I ask you, dear ice cream person, how do you ban someone from a place that you don't truly own? Yeah. Mm-hmm. Now think about how old Darlene felt when she tuned into her favorite radio show to learn that she was not welcome there anymore. Yes, I'm sure some of you who actually know me will find this banning highly ironic, since I possess a past checkered with unchecked power. You see, I once had a laundromat of my own, and my philosophy was ban liberally and ban regularly. Now, I admit, my addiction to power did result in practically everyone in town being banned from my fluffin' fold. The banning got so out of control, I didn't realize that I'd cut off my own revenue until it was too late. And I lost a lot of business. You understand what I'm saying, ice cream person? I was you. Bet you didn't think I'd start calling instead. Oh yeah, it's a little trick I picked up from some of my former customers and former friends who, while they were banned physically from the laundromat, they found a loophole in the form of the payphone that the city had installed inside my establishment. And that's how I learned you can't ban from a landline. So yeah, I've made mistakes too. And mistakes are fine. That's what makes us human. But also, the goddess put me in this world to do something. And it's my calling. And it's my calling to point out mistakes. It ain't easy. You know, people don't react well to being singled out. As a result, my life has become a series of constantly occurring conflicts, which I endure as stoically as I can. I absorb the spite, because I understand that there is no respite for the critic. But you know, somebody's got to put these people in their places. It's all part of Darlene's healing journey. The bitter and the sweet. So, while you figure out how to set your moral compass right and lift that ban on me, I'll just keep calling and leaving messages. And just to prove that I'm not just here to harass and disrupt, here's a list of some new ice cream flavors I thought of when I was separating all the laughing gas from the whipped cream canisters last time I was at your ice cream truck. You're welcome. Here goes. Sleep paralysis demon pop. Coconut with chlorine. Packing peanut brittle. Frozen desiccant, aka dry ice cream. 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There's no scoops. I don't remember what this is supposed to be, but I wrote licorice pubes. Oh, baby's breath. Oh, this one's good. Non-dairy colloidal silver. 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Had an idea for room temperature ice cream. 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Hairspray flavor or LaCroix water. 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Oh, like those, you can have some of those push pops, but instead it's just frozen chapstick. It's healthy. 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

Really excited to announce that I don't have any more questions. I just finished learning everything, so I don't need to know any more things. It was really hard, but I'm really proud that I get to do this. If you have a question, I'm too busy, but you can do what I did, and I believe in you.

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0: Is that how you pronounce it?
1: So I pronounce it. As I try and get, it was like what's the opposite of an escape room, which you've set up for me over here to try and get into my spot.
0: Listener, I like
1: it was
0: to.
1: Like, oh, there's orange peels that are older than most of my children.
0: Just so you can get a visual on this, listener. I like to set up a Rube Goldberg-ish. Trap, I will call it, around where Greg's supposed to sit, and then I don't tell him when any of the breaks are. I just start the break, and he comes over, and he has to kind of go under some wires. Sometimes there's a hot wire. Sometimes it's already a hot mic. Sometimes it's a cold mic, but it's turned around the other way. Sometimes...
1: It's like something everybody's favorite parent.
0: And today I put dried orange peels.
1: Like dried, like they could cut you. If I had, like, there was a thing on my chair that I could have sat on, and it would have been a visit to the hospital if I didn't look. Sharp and dry orange peels laying everywhere, pell mell.
0: You can take it. Take me how I am. Is that all I'll say? And I mean,
1: well, okay.
0: That doesn't mean.
1: I mean,
0: that
1: I did. I got in my place. Here I am, taking you.
0: Thank you.
1: Taking you in.
0: Thank you. So I want to ask you, Greg. Before we get too far, did you hear that message that was on the answering machine? Did you review that yet? Because
1: the Darlene message, is that what you're talking about?
0: Yeah. I mean,
1: I believe I was supposed to have heard that. Yes.
0: I understand. I hear you, Darlene, and I just want you to know
1: that... Don't feel bad for her. She's back. She's welcome. We're making it clear, right?
0: I've lifted the ban.
1: Like, we can't do it for everybody, but, like...
0: I realized...
1: She has made her contrition clear.
0: Yeah. I mean, make a case for it, and I'll think about it. But, Darlene, you made your case, and, you know, just so you know, personally, Darlene, I unbanned you mostly for... The land acknowledgement that you made on the answering machine.
1: Nice.
0: That was incredible. But I also want to say, please keep leaving messages. We love it. We love all the complaints.
1: Having any messages, really.
0: Yeah,
1: like,
0: I mean,
1: it's like
0: you can,
1: an unused machine in the
0: you
1: house
0: can
1: without Darlene.
0: Tell us anything.
1: Like our washing machine.
0: Send us the sound of your washing machine with tennis shoes in it. We don't care. We love feedback. I mean, we kind of...
1: Am I feeding back?
0: Rely on
1: it. Am I okay? Is my volume right? Is that a hint?
0: There is some food coming out of your mouth. Just sweat the corner. Yeah. Anyhow,
1: That was like from last night, too. That's not new food.
0: Yeah, it looked sharp. Not unlike the orange peels.
1: Yeah. Maybe I ate that orange.
0: Could be. You know, it might have been... You know what? You want to think back. It might have been you that left those orange peels there.
1: There's
0: last
1: barbecue
0: week.
1: Sauce on them, so I maybe am considering... I'm trying to
0: consider
1: put together,
0: the fact
1: piece
0: that,
1: together my night.
0: Consider
1: night.
0: The fact that you haven't been here for a week, and you may have eaten that orange and left that there for your future self.
1: Right, last week.
0: Yeah.
1: Future self, that's such a great concept. Think about
0: hey.
1: It. I don't even, like, do you even consider a future at this point?
0: No,
1: I just go day to day, be here now, right in the moment, keeping it real. Do people keep it real still? Is that okay?
0: But what would you do if you saw your future self, what would you say to them?
1: I'm seeing me right now in the glance of the mirror.
0: Well,
1: what
0: space,
1: would I say to me? I'm gonna say it as if I'm
0: space
1: not
0: is time, and you know, by the time it leaves your lips and hits the mirror, it probably is the future you.
1: I'm gonna advise him as I have advised so many people in my life. Make your bed. Make sure it's made.
0: Are you telling me to make the
1: bed? It's not biblical. There's no biblical reference with that. That is not a thing.
0: I think we forgot to make the bed this morning.
1: I know.
0: It's just... So, listener...
1: I'm telling you, like, I just realized the bed was not made, and that is what I'm feeling.
0: If you've never been...
1: So far.
0: If you've never been to Primal Ice Cream Truck before, you would understand that... That our bed is the underside of the topping bar, so every night we have to
1: rake the excelsior, you know, like get under there.
0: And we have to flip over the topping bar, and then there's a pile of excelsior that we keep in the closet. We share, sort of.
1: But well, we rake it back and forth, so it gets like if I rake it, I tend to be a pleaser, so I rake it a little thicker on Solo's side for their comfort.
0: You. You
1: and
0: do.
1: And then I like it firm, so I don't have as much on my side. But Solo, how do you approach the raking? Because I can't remember you ever really having done it.
0: Wow. Okay, so...
1: I'm a service person. I'm a pleaser. I said it. I'm not resentful at all. If I have any resentment, I'll never show it.
0: I'm trying not to take the bait, because I've been told that... That bickering is stressing out
1: is this bickering?
0: Some of the listeners. And
1: I don't think this is bickering. I would disagree.
0: I want to please everyone. I too am a pleaser, whether or not, well, I have a blind spot for you, obviously, but for the rest of the world, I want everyone to feel comfortable here.
1: Yeah, come on down.
0: Except for us.
1: I mean,
0: why do I want to ask you this question?
1: The first
0: and this is
1: of
0: me.
1: Most spiritualities is it's not going to be comfortable. I mean,
0: look,
1: in so many words,
0: I want
1: this
0: to
1: is
0: be
1: not
0: able to
1: be comfortable as you approach this
0: on summer life. Solstice. I want to be able to look my future self in the mirror and ask them, "Are you okay?
1: You all right?" Like that, or is it the British version? You okay?
0: I'm waiting for an answer. I wait for an answer, but the mirror image just stares at me, and it says nothing. It says what I say. It mocks me with the same lip movements that I make.
1: Mm.
0: What does that say?
1: I don't know. You gotta look deeper. You gotta look further, much further back and faster into the future.
0: You gotta lick deeper.
1: You gotta
0: That's
1: lick
0: right.
1: it deeper. Speaking of pumpkin eaters.
0: Oh.
1: Getting back to that, that was a topic today that I felt was not inappropriate, but it was a compelling one.
0: Look, just because my avatar is Mrs. Pumpkin Eater,
1: can you say that? Yeah,
0: from the Enchanted Forest. If you go on the comment boards, you'll see that I have a photo that I took myself of Mrs. Pumpkinhead from the old nursery rhyme and.
1: Mrs. Pumpkinhead, that's how it goes?
0: No, Mrs.
1: Pumpkin
0: Eater. No, Mrs. Pumpkin Eater.
1: Couldn't be kept at all.
0: Yeah, I'm sorry. See, I'm willing to admit my mistakes. And that's just me, because I am a work in progress.
1: Yeah, yeah. I mean,
0: but,
1: I wouldn't mention the Peter
0: but
1: guy either, because
0: he's I'm saying...
1: He probably is licensed, is all I'll say.
0: I have a picture of his wife, because I believe that she is an unsung hero... in nursery rhymes,
1: yeah.
0: she's
1: American
0: a true
1: history, right?
0: Martyr.
1: Yep.
0: She had everybody in town knowing that Peter was out there eating everybody's pumpkins except her. And what did he do?
1: He kept
0: her in a pumpkin shell, so she like had to look at it every day. Look
1: right,
0: at a giant.
1: Look what I'm eating every day: pumpkins
0: yeah.
1: all over.
0: And. You know,
1: Goody Proctor's pumpkin, Goody Smith's pumpkin.
0: It gets worse. It gets worse. Is all I'm.
1: They were pilgrims,
0: tell you.
1: Right? Were they pilgrims or were they?
0: Yeah, they're
1: like,
0: Puritans.
1: Maybe
0: of
1: they're
0: some,
1: British. They're probably a British story,
0: of some kind.
1: All that stuff comes from there. This
0: anyhow,
1: grim,
0: it just
1: grim
0: it hurts
1: ideas.
0: My it hurts my heart, and that's why I have her there. And I understand that. You know, if you, I'll just say, listener, if you. Meet anybody who claims to be a pumpkin eater, or even, I don't know, you get a pumpkin eater vibe off them, I would consider just walking away, because they can't help it. They're gonna eat all the pumpkins, and a lot of them are very possessive. Obviously, they're out there, and you gotta You gotta protect yourself.
1: Those pumpkin eaters. We're agreeing. And I wanna say that we have agreed throughout this entire segment. And thank you for all your agreements, and thank you for hearing me.
0: Wow.
1: And I acknowledge you, and I'm hearing you, and seeing you. Even though you probably can't, you can't see me right now.
0: I am turned the other direction.
1: I'm in your blind spot, weirdly enough.
0: I'm basically board opping the show while hosting it. So I can't look at you all the time, but I do appreciate that. Thank you so much.
1: I learned long ago not to take everything you do personally.
0: Same.
1: I would have no ego at all, maybe.
0: Well,
1: or id, or super id, or...
0: On that note, let's listen to some more music, you know, on Primal Ice Cream, on WFMU's Give the Drummer Radio. Hello.
1: Hello, thanks for coming.
0: Hello.

Can I get you something? You want it? You want it? Oh, I bet you do. Want a match? Want a Max Factor? Lipstick on your collar? Cream in your coffee? Loose joints? Smack? Acid? Cocaine? Ups, downs, insides and outsides, starboards and floorboards. You want to floor it? You want to bury the needle on this land shark? Want to step on the gas? Want to crash and burn? Want to see the car burn? Want a picture of my car burning? Want to buy some pictures? Want to see the movie? Want to buy the outtakes? Want some takeout? You want some chow fun, honey? You want to chow down? You want to get some? Then you better get it from me, because I know he ain't giving you none. Oh, that's not nice. You want a drink? Want a beer? Want a warm beer? Turn left at Schaefer City. Hey, not so fast there, buddy. You want a ticket? Oh, you want to buy a ticket? Want a ticket to ride? Want to slide down a razor blade? You want to go a couple of rounds, think you're a tough guy? Why don't you do yourself a favor and watch through the keyhole while I go a couple of rounds with your wife? Is that what you want? You want to get laid? You want to get paid for your work? I'm sorry. I'm sorry. You can't have it. You can't afford it. Hey, hey, want to dance? Want to tango? Piranha two-step? Want to rip it up and ball tonight? You want to get down? You want to get down? Want to get up off the ground? You want a policeman? You want to call the cops? Dial 911 and wait 2 hours. Do you know what you want? Want the good life, full of fun, seems to be the ideal? Of course you do. That's what you want. I'll bet on it. You want to bet? You want to bet on it? You want to bet on a sure thing? Well, bet with your head, not over it, because you're in this over your head already. You are in this over your head already. What, you lost your bet again? Well, you can't afford it then, can you? You can't have it. Oh, well. Want to watch TV? Want to see the Love Boat? Want to fuck the midget on Fantasy Island? Want a TV guide? Want your own personal TV pilot? You want a jet pilot? You want an astronaut? Hey, wait! I'm sorry. You can't have it.

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Santa Lupus, kitty sit.

0: And welcome back to Primal Ice Cream here on our Solstice Day, the longest day and or night of the year, depending on which side of the line you live on. And in fact, what that line? Is the... Exactly, Greg.
1: What line are you talking about? Is this false science?
0: Hi, like Greg.
1: Fake science.
0: I'm saying it's the only line that we acknowledge on this show, the equator.
1: Oh yeah.
0: Cause it's Solstice.
1: You are correct.
0: If you know anything about my family and my heritage from Ice Creamlandia, we like to sacrifice things on Solstice. Sometimes it's elders, sometimes it's bad habits, and today it's something special. I am going to sacrifice this whole mic break to Greg.
1: I don't think it's the best idea to do this.
0: I think we should try.
1: This was unexpected. I'm extemporaneous is not my specialty, I don't think. I'm more of a sounding board.
0: Well, but I'd like to give you this gift. It is a sacrifice. It is a risk. And that's what Primal Ice Cream is all about. So without any ado...
1: Any kind of question you want me to answer?
0: That I will give... I give the mic to you.
1: Well, I'm here, and it's Solstice, and we could talk about the day itself and what we had planned to do, which was to start a bonfire in the backyard somehow with either a gas or we have a gas pit or a propane pit that we could start up, and we can just gently waft the cats over it. Pooley is purring very loudly right now at the prospect of being outside alone, let alone being dangled over a flaming pit to purify his animal soul. And that's all I had planned. I really it's the longest day of the year. I have a lot of chores to do. I could get outside and do them, or I can respect myself and the holiday and just take it off and maybe do nothing and let the universe reset itself to put us in you know, on the proper path, because we're waiting for that, in case the universe, you were not listening. We're waiting for this proper path to come up in front of us and help us all get along and all get prosperous and peaceful in this beautiful world we live in together. And you know, there's other things going on here in Portland that I'd acknowledge, but I don't want to be targeted. But I'll bring up one thing, and it is the unsung holiday, because it's fake. It was made up by a card company, of Father's Day, and remembering my dad, and being triggered, I'll be honest, and then pushing it way, way back down deep into my soul, and you know, processing the idea. There's a reason we didn't chat before he died. He's long dead. Well, not that long, a couple of years. Is that long enough? I'm not sure. But he, we didn't speak, and I'm glad for it. I think it was a lesson learned for both of us to walk away from each other. And I don't even think we've talked about Father's Day, really, or even mentioned it or brought it up. This is probably the first time, because you've set me up to be, you know, in a raw moment, in a vulnerable moment about what's going on today, really, for me deep down. And that's just remembering... or not remembering my dad, remembering to not remember, because once I start to remember, it really gets a little bit, like, you know, shaky in the psychological foundations of how far I can go and how much I can really say on air legally. He can't sue. I don't think he could sue from the grave. I'm not sure if his new wife, whore, who, you know, took everything away when she took Dad. And she might have legal ramifications if I told any kind of real stories. But you know, most of them are happy tales. I remember one summer he came out and he realized that he'd never really spoken to me too much till I was about 15 years old. And so this summer he decided for some unknown reason to that we would do a project together, and it was a remote control plane, and we got into the garage every day. Almost, I wasn't in school, so it was the summer, you know, I got a good 8 hours a day on building this red plane made out of balsa wood model pieces, and we put it together and skinned it and put remote controls in it, and it was every day. It was like the first time I really hung out with my dad, and it was just doing a thing. It wasn't like I didn't learn who he was anywhere near better than before or after the process, but the process itself was the only relationship I had with him at this point. And we took it out when it finished. It was midsummer, and we went out into up a mountain, motorcycle hill they called it, and we went up there with all the oil rigs pumping, and we brought a specialist who knew how to fly planes with us so that we could have a really great launch of this first beautiful, it was like eight foot wingspan plane I made with him. And we put it out there. The guy put it into the air. We used the remote control, and we flew. Eagles flew in and flew around the plane my dad and I had made that summer. And it was this beautiful bond. I was like, this is the beginning of an era with me knowing my dad and me, us being, you know, normal father and son, not like not speaking at all or not ever having any kind of hand in my raising. And it was a beautiful moment. The Eagles flying with our beautiful plane, and then we landed it back on Motorcycle Hill and drove it back in his VW Bug to the house. It just barely fit the points. We had to open the windows so that the wings could stick out. And then he said, "Next weekend we're going to do that again. This is a new beginning." And so we took it and we launched it. We decided we were going to go to the football field at the school and launch it there with a rubber band mechanism instead of tossing it into the air like we had on the mountain. And so we put this giant long rubber band, hooked it to the bottom of the plane, and we pulled it back, and it was just me and him. We didn't need a specialist to do this. We'd done it once. We could make it happen in our neighborhood, anywhere we wanted. Fly a plane. And we pulled the rubber band back really far until it got so taut, and we let it go, and it zoomed up into there, and then it failed to disengage from the rubber band, and it made a complete and total arc back down to the ground into the basketball court, almost killing several teenagers, but also unfortunately exploding on impact. There were, you know, not a gas explosion, but balsa wood does not take well to impact, and it exploded into a million pieces. And my dad walked over there, and I followed him, and we looked, and we found all the pieces to our first time together having a project and first time doing anything. And he was silent, and he picked up the pieces and got the things that were valuable and put most of it in the trash as we walked back to the car and put the remote control parts in the back of the VW, and we drove home silently, and I really barely talked to him since. So it was a cue, it was a clue, I think, from the universe that we weren't supposed to have, like, a close relationship. And knowing him was like knowing the dark side of the moon. Not the record, the concept, you know, the feeling. But we still don't know the dark side of the moon. Thanks, NASA.
0: Wow. Permission to speak?
1: You made it happen. You did that.
0: Well, if I have permission to speak.
1: Yes, of course, come aboard.
0: I just want to thank you for showing us your father wound. Mm. I'm sure we all can understand the space between toxic masculinity, the pond of toxic, algae-filled masculinity is taller than any building, any skyscraper.
1: Yeah. And it just higher than any rubber band can take you.
0: And it just goes to show that a little embarrassment can last a lifetime for, you know, some people. For the patriarchy, can I say that?
1: Yeah, sure. They love it. They make love it for it. Them. You know what the patriarch likes, having things, so make it for them.
0: And shame. They like the shame.
1: It was shame. Anything, though, yeah. Any publicity is good publicity. I think that applies.
0: Anyhow, I just want to say this also gave me an idea. Why don't we build a model plane together today?
1: Okay.
0: Like after let's the go show. Buy
1: one. They're not cheap, but we could do it.
0: But there's the model tools. There's the model train store just down the street.
1: I am so into it.
0: The whistle stop. And we can and we can do this together and you know, we like can be line. We can be each other's fathers since we both share similar deep wounds.
1: Yeah. Well, I can't kink shame you on that. I'm not going to do it.
0: There's nothing kinky involved.
1: Well, you know, what's it called? Psychological things. The tweak. Tweak things? No, okay. What are they called?
0: Look, I'm just trying picadillo. To give you...
1: I won't picadillo shame you.
0: Thank you.
1: I'm wanting to be my own father.
0: I won't either. And I can't because, you know, we are who we are. And
1: each other's fathers.
0: We're here on Primal Ice Cream to be vulnerable and to help ourselves and maybe possibly help others. Right?
1: Yeah.
0: And have a good time. Have fun. Have some fun.
1: Did you remember what I told you to do today, son?
0: What?
1: Make your bed.
0: Hello. Well, before we get to the model store to get our airplane kit, we'll make the bed first. And I advise you, listener out there, if you have time over the next, you know, set of music, why don't you make your bed too? You know, physically, literally, or metaphorically, let's make our beds. On Primal Ice Cream, on WFMU's Give the Drummer Radio. Hello.
1: Hello, I'll fluff the pillow.

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Money can't buy you happiness, but just imagine being gaslit by your partner in a his and hers bathroom. Just imagine being handed divorce papers across a huge dining table in a banquet hall. And imagine having suicidal ideation in a limousine.

0: house, nice grades, nice baseball swing.
1: And I was out there digging on this stuff and kept looking up to see if I could see through the door. And about that time, we'd been since like 5:30 in the morning digging the stump out. About that time, she came out and she said, "Any of you boys like some pancakes?" And man, I'd beelined it for the door. I wasn't interested in pancakes. I was interested in patty cakes.
2: What if she doesn't like me?
3: She'll love you. Trust me.
4: I say, here's what you need to do. Here's what you need to do. When you go in the house, you ought to just have some small talk.
5: My sweet thing,
4: I just want to know who you are.
5: Right? It's so easy that it's almost almost sickening, right?
4: May turn into a one-on-one.
5: Did he say that?
4: Yeah, he did.
5: Right?
4: He did say that. May turn into a one-on-one. Y'all know how to do a one-on-one? It's crazy. You know, it's so simple.
2: You're the slickest son of a bitch I ever saw.
4: No question about it. Write down every name, every single name that you get, because I'll tell you what, it's amazing how quickly you forget them.
6: The idea came to him then. An idea utterly fantastic. Yet one that suddenly made him chuckle. It might work. It could work.
2: Show me your boobs.
7: Why was he in such a hurry?
1: I got excited.
8: He might not be cut out for this.
9: Looks like I blew it.
10: Has a difficult time getting into the human body.
7: The solution to this problem is one simple phrase. You're so beautiful. I love you so much. I love your breasts. Your breasts are perfect.
11: I'm going to throw up now.
12: I don't like you.
2: I can control these animal urges. You just watch.
12: Do you love me, yes or no?
13: It was a good question.
2: What is it you really want?
11: To have the kind of love that most women are searching for in those romance novels.
2: I truly love you.
11: The man of my dreams. My knight in shining armor. A hero. My best friend.
14: Someone special. The chosen one.
2: You little bitch.
7: Bastard.
11: That's the kind of love I want to have.
7: Women like a man with a slow hand.
15: That's not it at all.
16: Keep your cotton picking nose out of this is man talk.
15: Goddamn son of a bitch controlling men.
11: I was engaged to someone else, and we were both romantics. We just knew that when we got married, everything would be perfect. All of our dreams would come true. We would have no problems.
4: Forget them. You don't have time to fool around with that.
15: It meant more to me than any other I'd ever worked on.
17: Don't care.
11: Inside, I'm broken.
9: Shit happens.
11: He was no more.
7: This little phrase can make a world of difference.
2: Now listen. Just shut up. I'm tired of this game. Be my wife.
15: Fuck him. I'm in. So, I gave in. At first, we sort of stood there swaying stiffly. Then I found myself letting my head fall on his shoulder.
2: It was very hot.
15: And feeling like nothing could ail me. It was very hot.
2: So I suppose she's gonna screw this guy.
18: Follow me. Up to the attic,

0: quiet. 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Away where nobody will ever find you.
1: Upstairs, he pulled the curtains aside, and before him was a sweeping view of Cleveland, Ohio.
0: Nobody will ever find you.

insinuates itself upon this pre-existing plane, the obligatory smoke machine, and stoned in the Book of Acts. Won't be home for a while, need to get out of town, need to stay out of town, and constant sound forever.

toward his camaraderie play, left no door open. This is the meat, this is the slab. 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Context modifiers abound, contorting received messages, and for best well-being, you'll cease all communications. Hinged teeth grinning and the back row pushing forward out. 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

peace and light, a place for everyone. And though everything was properly connected, yet still nothing ever seemed to really work. Watching Kate that happened on tape, tracking slipping towards that direction, surveillance camera noir, and the brutal psychedelia, a confluence of creatures residing in a lost space, and this vanishing act, let's call it my uncanny period, the antidote to civilization, but no closed circuits, false impressions about.

always influencing one another across any distance, across any space, mirroring motion through the inversion of gesture, a generalized wobbliness incessantly oscillating between two possibilities, between two points, without ever really knowing which one to follow, an imaginary relationship to a real situation. 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You'll pull back your mind, you won't mind control. Her tongue was out to kill her. All hail this mental space.

0: the multitude of duplicates that sprung into being. The clarity of intention surrounding them was strategically obscured. Proximity to their influence allowed for the slow killings to finish in the skull. Their capacity for abstraction gave every indication of endlessness.
1: When Arsha didn't show up, we decided to split his dose. This would prove to be not such a great idea. Ah, that smile, seemingly open, actually quite opaque. Actively promoting no further inquiries, really slight dissent, little terribly impatience, attentiveness to dark spots, delicate all lessons, sitting hands bathtub, water not all vodka.

spots, secure in misremembering, because for now, nobody knows better how it went than us, and of course, we got it all wrong. We meet at the lake, we meet around the fire, we meet at the show, we meet at the station, induce paralysis, compel retreat, with arms wide open. Silence is directed towards one another. Fade to whites, fade to blues, fade to greens, fade to grays. Look at those faces shining, hot and cold skulls, and forever again, and forever again. Is this not the last reverberation of a great movement which took place days of blessed inaction?

The Arbitrarium is your weekly soundtrack to the destruction of the last vestigial traces of traditional manhood in the race in order to realign the sexes, thus reducing population while increasing human happiness and preparing humanity for its next stage.

0: Enter the chilly no man's land of precisely 5 o'clock in the morning.
1: Enter the chilly
0: the no-color void where the waking head rubbishes
1: the
0: out the draggled lot the of sulfurous dreamscapes and obscure lunar conundrums which seemed, when dreamed, to mean so profoundly much. Gets ready to face the ready-made creation of chairs and bureaus and sleep-twisted sheets. This is the kingdom of the fading apparition, the oracular ghost who dwindles on pin legs to a knot of laundry. A classic bunch of sheets upraised as a hand, emblematic farewell. At this joint between two worlds and two entirely incompatible modes of time, the raw material of our meat and potato thoughts assumes the nimbus of ambrosial revelation and so departs. But his chair and bureau are the hieroglyphs of some godly utterance wakened heads ignore. So these posed sheets, before they thin to nothing, speak in sign language of a lost other world, a world we lose by merely waking up into sanity. The common ghosts crowed out, worms riddling its tongue, a walks for Hamlet all day. For bodies itself, in drafty castles at 12, or inhabits the crystal of the sick man's eye, trailing its telltale tatters only at the outermost fringe of mundane vision. But this ghost goes, hand aloft, goodbye, goodbye, not down into the rocky gizzard of the earth, but toward the region where our thick atmosphere diminishes, and God knows what is there. A point of exclamation marks that sky in ringing orange like a stellar carrot. Its round period displaced and green suspends Eden next the new moon's curve. Go, ghost of our mother and father, ghost of us and ghost of our dreams, children, in those sheets which signify our origin and end, to the cloud cuckoo land of color wheels and pristine alphabets and cows that moo as they jump over moons as new as that crisp cusp toward which you voyage now. Hail and farewell.

You do not do, you do not do, any more black shoe in which I have lived like a foot for 30 years, poor and white, barely daring to breathe or hachoo. Daddy, I have had to kill you. You died before I had time, marble heavy, a bag full of God, ghastly statue with one gray toe big as a Frisco seal, and a head in the freakish Atlantic, where it pours bean green over blue and the waters of beautiful Nauset. I used to pray to recover you, ach du, in the German tongue in the Polish town, scraped flat by the roller of wars, wars, wars. But the name of the town is common. My Polack friend says there are a dozen or two. So I never could tell where you put your foot, your root. I never could talk to you. The tongue stuck in my jaw. It stuck in a barbed wire snare. Eeh, eeh, eeh, eeh. I could hardly speak. I thought every German was you. And the language obscene, an engine, chuffing me off like a Jew. A Jew to Dachau, Auschwitz, Belsen. I began to talk like a Jew. I think I may well be a Jew. The snows of the Tyrol, the clear beer of Vienna, are not very pure or true. With my gypsy ancestress and my weird luck, and my Tarok pack and my Tarok pack, I may be a bit of a Jew. I have always been scared of you, with your Luftwaffe, your gobbledygoo, and your neat mustache and your Aryan eye, bright blue. Panzerman, Panzerman, oh you, not God but a swastika, so black no sky could squeak through. Every woman adores a fascist, the boot in the face, the brute, brute heart of a brute like you. You stand at the blackboard, Daddy, and the picture I have of you, a cleft in your chin instead of your foot. But no less a devil for that, no, not any less the black man who bit my pretty red heart in two. I was 10 when they buried you. At 20, I tried to die and get back, back, back to you. I thought even the bones would do. But they pulled me out of the sack and they stuck me together with glue. And then I knew what to do. I made a model of you. A man in black with a Mein Kampf look and a love of the rack and the screw, and I said, I do, I do. So, Daddy, I'm finally through. The black telephone's off at the root. The voices just can't worm through. If I've killed one man, I've killed two. The vampire who said he was you and drank my blood for a year. 7 years, if you want to know. Daddy, you can lie back now. There's a stake in your fat black heart, and the villagers never liked you. They are dancing and stamping on you. They always knew it was you. Daddy, daddy, you bastard, I'm through.

Okay, happy solstice, happy World Giraffe Day to those who celebrate. As we are here today on the Arbitrarium on WFMU, the Drummer Stream. I'm Arb, here with you every Sunday from 3 to 5 p.m. Eastern Time, noon to 2 Pacific. We open the show today with this kind of mysterious cassette called the Electronic Sylvia Plath that came out in 1982. No one's credited on the tape. It came out on Broken Skull Tapes out of the UK. They titled it Rock Obsession. It's like kind of a screwed up Sylvia Plath reading her own poetry with electronic music. Basically like the concept tape we all wanted to make in high school. Or maybe just me. And then Girls Who Hate Their Mothers with Sylvia Plath Was Smart. That's Leslie Singer from Girls on Fire. I think before Girls on Fire, it was Girls Who Hate Their Mothers. This tape was from 1983. It's called Diary of a Shit Eater. And then Sylvia Plath herself performing Daddy. It's Daddy's Day today. And that was over the Luigi Russolo piece, Risvegli di una Città, who I guess was a futurist Dadaist, or maybe it's someone performing, I'm not sure. Hard to find info on him, actually, but it's from a comp called Futurismo Musica e Voci that came out in 1980, and then the Sylvia Plath came out on The Poet Speaks in 1965, 2 years after she suicided herself in 1963, at 30 years old. What a life. What a death, too. Oh, here we go. I do actually have information on Luigi. Okay, he died in 1947, and then it's a partial realization in 1971. I can't even read my own notes here. Okay, never mind. Let it be a mystery, the Luigi. After those two together, though, I played Rasputina, the Herb Girls of Birkenau from their 1998 album, How We Quit the Forest. They were, of course, a trio of New York City cellists that I listened to in my Sylvia Plath era. 1998-ish, sure. And then from Poland, kind of doing a exquisite corpse here of music. From Poland, Księżyc, which means the moon, I believe, in Polish, with a track called Ila Mulat from their first album, which is self-titled, came out in 1996. Jasnaya after that, from Austria. She was in the group Hybrids. And this is her only full length. It's another 96 called O Nero. And from that, I played 1,000 Angels Dancing on a Pin's Head. Back to Poland with a group called Go Underground to See More Animals from an album of the same name from 2001. The track was called Go Underground. I think that's their only release. And then we just closed out with a song for the solstice. Summer is a Cuckoo and In from the avant folk group from Alabama, Silica Gel. Collected on the 2021 Seasonal Seance Complete Cosmic Wheel. I think they released an album for both solstices. Okay, a lot to hear today, so let's get back to it. More music coming now.

I don't know. Racing's not about ordinary things. It's about the swarming of bees for queens and honey, or swordsmen deprived of swords by miraculous minotaurs and becoming poets, riding their mechanical Pegasus to an early grave. It's about warriors without a battle, or knights seeking a lost or stolen holy grail. It's about clouds that form in silver cups, and vestiges of triumphal marches for Trojan queens, and the Venus of Samothrace enthroned at last with arms and face intact.

There is no way I can convey to you the sound. It is inherently annoying and produces trances and abstract thought. You have no idea how utterly useless I feel at races. The question is your life, she said, he said. I am on fire while you starve. There is an empty house out here whose walls are wailing children. Their ringing voices echo out the void. The doves who face the buffeting breezes quit, strained and toppled to their nest too soon. Giant feet stepped on pebbles that were people and could not hear them crush nor sense them feel, for they were armor-plated and made of stone. Searing drops of vicious memory careened through the banks and turns far beyond, and an army of bats gone mad screams for direction. Bright-plumed leaders totter on the brink of instinct, pride, and passion, assembling powers before their flight, which is the act of soaring. The air is charged with electric ashes, and spirits crash about this naked friction, causing colors to be gray, silver, and silent. Motorcycles explode fire extinguisher words which mean nothing to the broken souls of well-wishers. Strange, half-natural people, unreal, incomplete, waiting for an event that never happened.

0: Where black men turn white, and white men are naked whales with rosaries shooting out their asses. Flautists singing love songs in the grass. Where a spotted horseman with a faulty mount brings an offering to his native lover where they wait. Where the wind-burned motions of stars are systemizing their aerosmith to a galvanized lover like birds. In panicked rainbows, purging the air of violence with angelic sounds. I think, unless you know, you will never guess.
1: Oh, yes. Und zeigt der Stinkel in Holle!

symbol of sexuality, ball, flanked by two rods, equals inversion of expected order. Old sexuality. New sexuality. Balls in conjunction with hard shape equal context of genitalia. Once taken dick out of balls, left with dickless balls. Vice inverse would be infraboom spam and two mounds. 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

0: feminine flesh. 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
1: I don't know.
0: Suggestive of mountains,
2: nature.
0: Mother figure lying on her side. Peaks at full erection.
2: At full erection.
0: Horizon complacent and ready. In wait. In let. Is let. 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Penin. Penile. Entry. Into diary. Valley. Crotch of land Crotch gives it. Way to tourists. Invading native soil. Virgin flesh. 13-year-old discovery. Independence. Suggestive of new land to claim. Geometric flesh.
2: Shashipless
0: groin hole.
2: Shashipless groin hole.
0: Stake flag in. Old sexuality. Unexpected hot spot. Ball. In conjunction with hard shape, equals context of genitalia. A new symbol of modern phallus.
1: Oh, thank you. Oh.

crystals were afterward in confirmation. No man, neither lover nor husband, shall come too close to me. I will spend my time at home, pure and chaste in makeup and best gown, so that my lover shall be inflamed.

Okay, top of the set, we heard from Decha, which is a solo project of German musician Victoria Wehrmeister with Vertelt Juk from 2021's La Vida Te Busca. Barbara Smith after that, from a docudrama about motorcycle racer Dick Kilgore, which was commissioned by KQED in San Francisco, called Star Biker. It can be found on this collection of her performance audio from 1969 to 1988, which came out in 2013. This piece in particular was a 1971 piece. And then I played a longer instrumental underneath it and the next track from Boyd Rice, untitled track, but then it came out on his collection, Non's collection. And on that collection, what is it, like Easy Listening for Iron Youth, I think was the name of that collection. It's called Father's Day on that collection, so go figure. And it's originally from his, I think, first ever release in 1977. Maybe first ever full length, not sure. Self-titled there. And then the next vocal piece that I played over that was from Trio Ex Voco, called L'Amiral Cherche Une Maison à Lourdes. That can be found on 1988's Futurism and Dada Reviewed. Ex Voco is the expanded voice company from Stuttgart, and they are performing this piece that was originally by Tristan Tzara, Marcel Janko, and Richard Huelsenbeck. Tristan and Mark were both Romanian founders of Dada, and then Richard was also like a prominent German figure. The Dada movement, a little history there. And then New Yorican poet Edwin Torres doing the Modern Phallus from his 2003 album Novo. I think that one was on Kill Rock Stars. Maybe something else of his was. Now I want to know. But then after that, Unknown Mix, great group from Switzerland. That one was not Kill Rock Stars backing up. That one's on Oozabop. Okay, back to Unknown Mix from Switzerland doing Saga from Dominadea in 1991. They can do no wrong. So good. And then we just closed out with a piece from Pollution Opera, which is the duo of Nada El Shazli from Cairo and Elvin Brandi from Vienna, Austria. And that piece was called Cry Me a River, stylized CRI with an accent, and title of this album is in Arabic. At some point I could read Arabic, but then I never practiced, so I can't read it today. 2024, that piece. Piece. And we are over halfway through today's show. This is Arbitrarium. And let's see, we're gonna hear good stuff in the next set, I promise. The next song is something I just found yesterday. You might sort of recognize it. We'll see. And then a lot more, so keep listening.

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You're going down. 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

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Looking for a deal to yesterday's paradise. You're going down. You're going down tonight. Full of colors. You don't understand. You've got a hole in your heart. You've got a hole in your arm.

0: Who are you?
1: Life is too short for questions.
0: Well, what are you? I can't see you're trying to invent something. Who are you?
1: Better yet, explain yourself.
0: I can't explain myself, I'm afraid, because I'm not myself, you see. Anyway, explanations take such a dreadful time.
1: I can explain you.
0: Well, shit, you didn't turn the right page. I'm sorry. Sorry, my fault. Okay. Who are you? Who are you?
1: Life is too short for questions.
0: Well, what are you? I can see you're trying to invent something. Who are you?
1: Better yet, explain yourself.
0: I can't explain myself, I'm afraid, because I'm not myself, you see. Anyway, explanations take such a dreadful time.
1: Well, I can explain you.
0: Never mind me. Why is your hair so red? Have you read Oscar Wilde? Did you ever experience passion? What sort of things do you remember best?
1: Things that happened the week after next.
0: That does not answer my questions. I can see that you don't understand me. It would be better, maybe, if you were to change places.
1: Then we cut them. Is it?
0: We don't need the last card.
1: I'll throw it on the floor. Give it to Billy. Excuse Billy, hold it. Yes. Billy, a grandma. Shh, shh, shh.

What do you mean, okay, I'm finished.

0: Who are you?
1: Life is too short for questions.
0: Well, what are you? I can see you trying to invent something. Who are you?
1: Better yet, explain yourself.
0: I can't explain myself, I'm afraid, because I'm not myself, you see. Anyway, explanations take such a dreadful time.
1: I can explain you.
0: Never mind me. Why is your hair so red? Have you read Oscar Wilde? Have you ever experienced passion? What sort of things do you remember best?
1: All things that happen the week after next.
0: That doesn't answer my questions.

0: Someone is on the altar. Someone is lying on the altar. Ooh, the blood. In the last morning.
1: The applicant. First, are you our sort of person? Do you wear a glass eye, false teeth, or a crutch, a brace or a hook, rubber breasts or a rubber crotch, stitches to show something's missing? No, no? Then how can we give you a thing? Stop crying. Open your hand. Empty? Empty. Here is a hand to fill it and willing to bring teacups and roll away headaches and do whatever you tell it. Will you marry it? It is guaranteed to thumb shut your eyes at the end and dissolve of sorrow. We make new stock from the salt. I notice you are stark naked. How about this suit? Black and stiff, but not a bad fit. Will you marry it? It is waterproof, shatterproof, proof against fire and bombs through the roof. Believe me, they'll bury you in it. Now your head, excuse me, is empty. I have the ticket for that. Come here, sweetie, out of the closet. Well, what do you think of that? Naked as paper to start, but in 25 years she'll be silver, in 50, gold. A living doll everywhere you look. It can sew, it can cook, it can talk. It works. There is nothing wrong with it. You have a hole, it's a poultice. You have an eye, it's an image. My boy, it's your last resort. Will you marry it? Marry it. Marry it.

0: And it's so funny. Wait, cut.
1: Keep going. Keep going.
0: I was just sitting there and I went to the coffin. I hate that word coffin. And I saw Jackie. And that was the last time I saw my friend. But I couldn't go. I couldn't go to when they buried him because I can't deal with that. I had too many friends die on me, and Jackie was a very close friend, sister. And these tears are not. Ugh, I wish. Oh God, I want to look pretty. Oh Holly, get your nerves together. But that was the last time I saw Jackie. And the only thing I have to say about Jackie was that a strong friend, a strong sister, a loud motherfucker. Well, I have to like come back from the underworld. And wherever Jackie is, I hope he's happy. Because he made me happy. When Jackie left, she left a hole. But I have new friends that fill up that hole. So girls, Miss Darling, Miss Curtis, and Miss Woodlawn is gonna hold the fort. God damn it! If I have Charlton Heston, beware. The Ten Commandments has not arisen or driven. I am not destined to die until I want to die. And when I want to die, I will die. Duda, a duda, a duda, day. 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Oh, duda.

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1: Bye-bye.
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3: Get a
2: buzz.
4: Ba ba ba ba. How's it going?
5: I'm going to go.
4: You're a woman, aren't you? I don't
5: think so.
6: I don't think so.
7: That you don't understand me. Would it be better, maybe, if we were to change places?
8: Hello, Mantis. How are you today?
9: Why have you come here? You know that if you are intercepted by the guards, you will be thrown into the Cobra Pit. Yes.
8: You are a very unusual creature, you.
9: I'm the Scion of Hurst.
8: What?
9: Bring the star of reality. Glorious thing.
8: Heaven.
9: Well, dear, I see that you have a lot of makeup on your table. Well, this Montez rouge is plaster.
8: Not anyone or everyone is born beautiful.
9: But you are a raging beauty. Why do you say that?
8: Well, only because of Helena Rubinstein.
9: Whenever, Gloria Thing is my name.
8: Whenever I look into the mirror, I just scream with joy. I am so beautiful. Whenever I look into the mirror, I just scream with joy. I am so beautiful. Whenever I look into the mirror, I just scream with joy. I am so beautiful. Whenever I look into the mirror, I just scream with joy. I am so beautiful. Even though I use Helena Rubinstein's makeup, I am still beautiful.
9: Miss Montez, I've heard that Shalimar is your favorite perfume. Could that be true?
8: Yes, it is. I've been using it since I was 13.
9: Well, the flames are coming nearer. Soon they will engulf these fresh Shalimar perfume again. No, no, that shit is inflammable.
10: God,
9: look, I think the Shalimar is leaking away on the roof. There's a red stain around where she was standing. A whole chunk of flesh is slipping off into the waters. It seems to eat away at the makeup.
8: I'm looking at myself in the mirror.
9: The flesh and
8: so
9: the roof comes out and it's gray. The extras were put to work. Dashing Shalimar perfume upon the fire, which was inflaming the whole studio. Meanwhile, the moon pool set went up in flames, unfortunately, because the Shalimar was highly inflammable.
10: Shalimar perfume.
9: So they started, that shit is inflammable.
8: Heaven!

0: business meeting sometime, eh? How long are you planning to stay?
1: I have someone to meet.
0: Well, I'm staying at the Metropole. I'll book you a room there next to mine. The company will pay for it, because I have to have an orgasm a day on my macrobiotic diet, you see.
1: I am an idealist.
0: Oh, I only meant that if we get acquainted, I think somehow that I'm your type, you know?
1: Do you think so? Huh? Well, you're mistaken. When I diet, I diet. And when I orgasm, I orgasm. I don't believe in mixing the two cultures.
2: I can see that you don't understand me. Would it be better, maybe, if we were to change places?

what freedom is to me. No fear. I mean, really, no fear. If I could have that.

0: I diet. And when I orgasm.
1: How does it feel to go from obscurity to fame?
2: Tiring.
1: Why?
2: It's so exhausting. Because I'm all just running around after food and camera here, there. But the people are fabulous. I love them. They're so kind.
1: Where do you go from here? Can you find a new script?
2: Oh, I have to tell. Two movies. I have to tell you. One's going to be shot in New York. I play a debutante that runs out of her wedding. Screw up. Everything. Then I run out in the street, jump in a cab, say, take me to the cheapest bar. And then I meet a stripper, Asha, my girlfriend. And from there we meet two sailors and gets all demented 1930s women, fat broads. They still think they're in the 30s. And I don't know how it ends up yet.
1: Would this be a general audience picture for family?
2: Of course. I'm dying to see a dirty film.
1: Oh, you haven't seen any?
2: No. Just trash. That's the only movie I've seen.

0: copulation.
1: Yeah.
0: Coitus. Intercourse.
1: Oh, sex. They're forbidding it?
0: In certain states, it's against the law.
1: That's horrible. My God.

0: I please forgive me, forgive me, forgive me. And you know, and they say it's okay. So beautiful and different. And did they take you out to lunch? Why not?
1: Do you think you'll ever do Shakespeare?
0: I can't even do Shakespeare, my God.
1: Do you know the soliloquy from Hamlet, to be or not to be?
0: Oh, I've never seen Hamlet.
1: Just try those lines.
0: To be or not to be. To be.
2: Is something wrong?

0: Is something wrong?
1: You run again!

0: Hello?
1: Is this a cocksucker residence?
0: God damn you, stop calling here.
1: Isn't this 4215 Pussy Way?
0: You bitch!
1: Now let me check the zip code. 212, fuck you!
0: The police are tracing this call this very minute.
1: Well, Dottie Hinkle, then why aren't they here, huh? Fuckface,
0: fuck you!

0: Prost! 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
1: This system make of us slaves without dignity, without debt, no? With a devil in our pocket, this incredible money, and in the pocket, this money, this shit, this nothing, this paper who have nothing inside. Movies have heart. Boom, boom, boom. Have mind. Have power. Have ambition. I wanted to do something like that. Why not?
2: Compromise? What is compromising? Compromising for what? Compromising for what reason? To compromise for what? What is there to compromise about?
3: Think about that one again.

money, and that's gone now.

0: Well, maybe the other people make drama.
1: Well.
0: What's the drama?
1: Well.
0: What's the drama? Anger, if you don't get angry sometimes, even not really, essentially, you never obtain the results. During performances, if I really didn't get angry and they were not afraid, the other people would not work more than the necessary.
1: You mean they're afraid of you?
0: Afraid? Yes.
1: Afraid of what?
2: No.

0: werde nichts mehr büßen. 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
1: Noch jemand? 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Die Tür ist auf! 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Haut doch ab! Ich will euch nicht mehr sehen! Ich hab nichts mehr zu geben! Ich bin im Arsch!
2: What a masterpiece. That was a one long piece, not this entire set, but we were just hearing a passage transcript. It was 42 minutes long, and that is from the artist collab between Lena Willikens and Sarah Chesney, German-based, and it came out in 2018. It was actually like a multimedia art installation with costumes and film projection and all sorts of stuff. Really good. They've got some other stuff as well. You can get that on cassette or lathe, maybe. But then going back to the top of the set, I played Eliza Douglas with Veal Haimala, from a tape attributed also to, was it Ann Imhoff and Billy Boltheel? They are covering, kind of doing a mashup of Divine and Minor Threat there with the Bullshit song. It's from 2021 Sex. And then I played Tina Folker, Teenage City, from 1986's Tender Hooks. And then shout out to Dylan Yawkus for calling my attention to her collected works, which just came out this year. So if you like her, you can find it all on that release. Next was a collage of Jean-Pierre Bobilat doing Interlude 1 from the 1990 comp Le Préélectrique 5, or V. That was the instrumentation, the vocals from Tommaso Binga, who is a 95-year-old poet, artist, sound poet based in Rome, and that is her 1989 piece. This one, it can be found on her 2025 anthology also, Opera Poesia. And then some more instrumentation from Luigi Grandi. I was getting my Luigis mixed up. I did know who the earlier Luigi was. This Luigi, also a futurist, less info about. Aeroduello, the name of this piece, can be found on the 1980 comp Musica Futurista. It's from 1935 originally. And then I played a very short poem from Brooks Radon called Sound of Sport over the end of it. It can be found on a sports poetry compilation called Innings and Quarters, and it's from 1992. And I already told you what we just heard for 42 minutes. Fabulous piece from Lena Willikens and Sarah Chesney, Passage Transcript. Thanks for tuning in. This is The Arbitrarium on the Drummer Stream on WFMU, and a rough mix with Steinsky is coming up next.

0: said unto them, Why are ye troubled? And why do thoughts arise in your hearts?
1: 10.
0: Behold my hands and my feet.
1: 9.
0: That it is I myself. Handle me and see.
1: 8.
0: For a spirit hath not flesh and bones, as ye see me have.
1: 7.
0: And when he had thus spoken, he showed them his hands and his feet.
1: 6.
0: And while they yet believed not for joy, and wondered,
1: 5.
0: He said unto them,
1: 4.
0: Have ye here any meat?
1: 3.
0: And they gave him a piece of a broiled fish and of an honeycomb.
1: 2.
0: And he took it and did eat before them.
1: 1.
0: And he said unto them,
2: Warning! The Surgeon General has determined that cigarette smoking is hazardous to your health. Now, we do not know how educated the Surgeon General is. We do not know if the Surgeon General finished high school. We do not know if the Ford Foundation pulled him through to be given the opportunity to determine that cigarette smoking is hazardous to your health. We do not know if it was a sex problem that made him come to that conclusion. We do not know if the Surgeon General fell asleep with a lit cigarette, and when he woke up the following morning, he calls up the news media from the hereafter to inform them that cigarette smoking is hazardous to your health. We do not know if cigarette smoking gave the Surgeon General lung cancer, and his last words were, cigarette smoking is hazardous to your health. What we do know is that the Surgeon General has a terrible handwriting, so he cannot be too educated. Reliable sources has informed us that the Surgeon General has heart transplants 3 times a week before taking off on his private jet bomber to drop napalms wherever excellent grass grows, because if grass was legal, the liquor industry will have a nervous breakdown. So the Surgeon General flies through the air, destroying scenes that are a threat to cigarette machines. What we do know is that the Surgeon General's breath is more hazardous to your health. We will not have a few moments of silence for the Surgeon General. Anyone who destroys grass instead of enjoying it is a menace to the international security of humanity. May the Surgeon General rot in hell.

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1: Youth here doesn't seem to know about the disappearance of the old school.
2: Redeemer full of culture, ya!
1: Old school.
3: 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Television is a goddamn amusement park. Television is a circus, a carnival, a traveling troupe of acrobats.
2: Turn off your television sets. Turn them off now. Turn them off right now. Turn them off and leave them off.
4: Hello, what do you want, please? What? I called you. Say, who is this? Sergeant Riley. Well, there isn't any Sergeant Riley here. Now, wait a minute. You better talk to my mother.
5: Hello, who's this? The police? Well, this isn't a police station. Well, if you know it, then why did you... Look, this is not a police station. What was that you said? Oh, my father should hear this.
4: Hello, who is this? Yeah, but she just told you that... Oh, you're the police. Oh, he's the police. Oh, well, that's different. What can I do for you? I can do what? Where? Oh, no, I wouldn't like that. Neither would my daughter.
6: Hi, my name is Cootie. And I've been touching myself all day thinking about Steinsky. Oh, God, he's so hot. Oh, I love the way he moves and the way he looks. Oh, I wish I could have him. But he's too much of a man for me. I know he'd never want a girl like me.
7: The Theater of the Mind. What?

0: Yeah,
1: he's
0: I'll have to ask you not to shout like that.
2: Well,
0: it's like right in my ear, man.
2: Well, it goes with the song.
0: Yeah, but don't holler in my ear,
2: well,
0: man.
2: Well, it's authentic calypso.
0: Yeah, but like
2: shout.
0: I stand next to me, man.
2: Well, the shout goes with the bongo drums.
0: Well, not my bongo drums, man. I mean, move away.
2: Well, like. I don't see why.
0: No. Stand over next to the guitar, man.
2: He sent me over here.
0: Yeah? Well, then sing soft, man. You know, I mean, like, wow.
2: Okay. Yeah!
0: It's too loud, man.
2: Yeah.
0: That's better.
2: He's a day, he's a day, he's a day, he's a day, he's a day, oh. Daylight come and me won't go home.
0: Yeah, man.
2: Oh,

0: Too loud, man, too loud.
1: 6 foot, 7 foot,
0: hold it, man.
1: Hold it,
0: man.
1: Bunch.
0: My ears, like my ears. No, hold it, man. It's too shrill, man. It's too piercing.
2: Oh, well, I don't see why.
0: No, it's too piercing, man. It's too piercing.
2: Well, I got through the shout.
0: No, man, it's too piercing. Like, I don't dig loud noises.
2: Well, you ruined the whole...
0: piercing.
2: ...record is what you do.
0: Yeah, well, tough. I'll take my bongos and go, man, because the whole thing is, like, bugging me anyhow.
2: Yeah, well, wait a minute. I won't shout.
0: No, I'm cutting, man, like I didn't want to make this gig in the first place.
2: No, no, wait a minute. I'll be soft.
0: Yeah? Well, then back off of me, man. It's too piercing.
2: Okay. How's this?
0: Too loud, man.
2: Okay.
0: Too loud, man. I can still hear you. Would you mind leaving the room?

0: Flashlight.
1: Daylight. 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I mean, ooh, well, like I don't dig spiders.
0: Well, that's how the song goes. Seagulls. Hide the deadly black tarantula.
2: Daylight come and they won't go.
1: Is that it? Can I leave now?
0: Oh, not yet. We got a big finish.
1: Yeah, man.
3: I locked myself out.
1: Crazy.
0: I come through the window.
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1: What is all this?
2: Well...

choose my own subject, I would have brought you a message on the love of God, but on heaven. But the Lord laid on my heart to bring you a message on hell. I say hell is a place of extreme bodily suffering. That on this earth, we do everything we can to escape suffering. We take aspirin, we go to the hospital, we might have an operation. But in hell, you will not be able to escape suffering. Your suffering will be so bad that it'll turn to weeping. And then the weeping shall turn to wailing. And then the wailing shall turn to gnashing of teeth. I say hell is a place of memory. In hell, you remember things. Let's refer to the rich man and Lazarus. Abraham said to the rich man, "Son, remember that thou in thy lifetime receivest thy good things, likewise Lazarus evil things. Now Lazarus is comforted, and thou art tormented." Oh, my friend, listen to me. There are people in hell that would give the universe if they had your chance, if they had your opportunity. Too late. Too late. Hell is a place of loneliness. In hell, you will be oh so lonely. People say, oh, there'll be plenty of company in hell, but they'll all be taken up with their own suffering and their own shame, that they'll not care a thing about you. And you'll feel that you're all alone. Hell is a place of loneliness. I say hell is a place without hope. When a man is sent to jail for life, there is always the hope he'll be let out for good behavior or he'll be pardoned. But it is not that way in hell. Just as sure as you're listening to me, just as sure as you're listening to an eight-year-old voice, just as sure as you're playing a record, it's just as sure that you're going to go to hell if you're not saved. I stand firm in my belief that the Bible is the Word of God.

0: Hello, and welcome back to the program whose motto is, F*** 'em if they can't take a joke. And F*** 'em if they can take a joke. We started out with Pedro Pietri from his album Loose Joints on Folkways Records, a poem called Warning About the Surgeon General. That album produced by Charles Averett. And the ever-popular Got to Be Real by Cheryl Lynn. Another fine summertime dance anthem from the album Let's Dance, the DJ's collection of dance club classics on Columbia. And that was followed up by the Banana Boat song by Stan Freeberg on Capitol. That's available on any number of Stan Freeberg tape and CD compilations that are out right now. I think that was Stan with another great voiceover artist, comedian named Doris Butler. And Marjo Gortner, the 8-year-old saver of souls, told us about Hell with the Lid Off, a very famous sermon that he did. From the soundtrack to the film Marjo, a detestable piece in which he sold out every single person who ever believed in him so that he could get a couple of bit parts in the movies. A creepy guy, Marjo, but a fine sermon produced by him when he was 8 years old. And we finished up with Let's Go by the Fairfield Four, which was recorded sometime in the 1950s with the bass singer standing a little too close to the microphone, I'd say. That's from a Japanese import CD called Angels Watching Over Me, original material from the Nashboro and Excello labels, on Peavine Blues Interactions. And you won't learn a lot about the Fairfield Four because the notes, except for the lyrics, are all in Japanese, unless you can speak Japanese. If you're interested in the Fairfield Four, there's a current album of theirs out called Standing in the Safety Zone, which I believe is out on Warner Brothers. It's a CD. It's one of those run-don't-walk items. It's colossal. I haven't met anybody, including my mother, who doesn't like that record. You'll like it too, I'm sure. So, that's the first half of the show, pretty much. And something is going to happen here, and I think I'm just going to stand out here in the wilderness until it does.
1: And now here's an amazing offer from the Mammoth Vocational Training Schools, where profit and education is our only goal. Here's El Philo, Larry Mammoth.
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5: 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I want to see Mr. Blithers now.
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5: 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Didn't you have time to read USA Today? 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
2: Call now.

The Tiger Who Understood People. Once upon a time, there was a tiger who escaped from a zoo in the United States and made his way back to the jungle. During his captivity, the tiger had learned a great deal about how men do things, and he thought he would apply their methods to life in the jungle. The first day he was home, he met a leopard, and he said, "There's no use in you and me hunting for food. We'll make the other animals bring it to us." "How'll we do that?" asked the leopard. "Oh, easy," said the tiger. "You and I will tell everybody that we're going to put on a fight, and that every animal will have to bring a freshly killed boar in order to get in and see the fight. Then we will just spar around and not hurt each other. Later, you can say that you broke a bone in your paw during the second round, and I'll say I broke a bone in my paw during the first round. Then we will announce a return engagement, and they'll have to bring us more wild boars." "I don't think this will work," said the leopard. "Oh, yes, it will," said the tiger. "You just go around saying you can't help winning because I'm a big palooka, and I'll go around saying I can't lose because you're a big palooka, and everybody will want to come and see the fight." Now, so the leopard went round telling everybody that he couldn't help winning because the tiger was a big palooka, and the tiger went round telling everybody he couldn't lose because the leopard was a big palooka. The night of the fight came, and the tiger and the leopard were very hungry because they hadn't gone out and done any hunting at all. They wanted to get the fight over as soon as possible and eat some of the freshly killed wild boars, which all the animals would bring to the fight. But when the hour of the combat came, none of the animals at all showed up. "The way I look at it," a fox told them, "is this. If the leopard can't help winning and the tiger can't lose, it'll be a draw, and a draw is a very dull thing to watch, particularly when fought by fighters who are both big palookas." The animals all saw the logic of this and stayed away from the arena. When it got to be midnight, and it was obvious that none of the animals would appear, and there wouldn't be any wild boar meat to devour, the tiger and the leopard fell upon each other in a rage. They were both injured so badly, and they were both so worn out by hunger, that a couple of wild boars came wandering along, attacked them, and killed them easily. Moral: if you live as humans do, it will be the end of you.

some of his products out today. My sister is glued to the dry cleaners. My sister is glued to the dry cleaners. Yeah. This wonder glue they got out now. One drop of it holding the cowboy hat to this, like, overhanging tree limb on the commercial. You've seen it. Another drop, the hat to the cowboy. You haven't ever seen it? Yeah, another drop, cowboy, the saddle. Another drop, saddle, the horse. Horse is up off the ground. It's outrageous, man. And is the horse pissed? You know, trying to buck, kicking, catching just a little dirt with his hooves when he reaches way down. Hey, this commercial is way out there. This is not this little sentimental, you know, group of close friends at the beach enjoying a certain prestige brand of brew together. This, you have to admit, is some hairy television. I mean, and the cowboy, he's feeling pressure, you know, waving his arms, whoopeeing for a while. But yeah, and then you see his lips going, hey, all right, how much longer, you know? So, my sister walks into the dry cleaners. I mean, this glue, what does it care? Who's hot? Where's pressure? This glue would stick Sinatra to the Chinese army. I mean, so sue this glue. It could care less. It just happens to be very good at its job. So, and this is what I can't figure. How do they make this glue? I mean, guys at the plant must be stuck to the walls, you know? And their shoes stuck all over the floor. People had to abandon them. Gloves stuck to handles. And the other gloves stuck to those gloves. Guys are running along behind the delivery trucks yelling, stop, slow down, glued to the tailgate. All the workers, you know, spending half their day reporting to the infirmary, stuck to each other. Stuff stuck to their hands, gloves hanging down from their heads where they forgot, reached up to scratch. Breathing that stuff, you know, and years later, it comes time to remove, they're like gallbladders. No, won't come out. And you know, it's like some of these other things. What if they get in the wrong hands? Friend of mine, guys broke into their place, tied them up, wanted to know where were their valuables. My friends are not rich. Dana is into shirts some way. Well, not really into shirts, truthfully, but he works with this company, makes these kind of slippery shirts with seams on them, you know? You see them in, like, singles bars. Like, not a pattern, but one big seam, right? Deers running, or, you know, the French picnic where the women are naked. He works in the art department of this company. He finds these scenes for these shirts. Looks in old magazines or something for scenes for these shirts. He comes home at night, leaves it behind him, man. He went to Pratt. And Robin is working on her doctorate in social work, decided to go on and get it. Only job she could find when she finished her master's. She didn't like the looks of the neighborhood at all. Hey, life is too short, she says. But they do all right. They got 3.5 rooms with a view of the entrance of the Holland Tunnel there. But they don't have a lot of valuables in the sense of the word, you know, to begin with. And it so happens, their complete sound system and their color TV and their pills just got ripped off that morning. But the guys break in. They don't believe that. And, you know, put yourself in the guy's place. You might not believe it either. I mean, what are the chances of that? The same day? 20-1. So, what they do, they tie up my friends. Good thing they don't come armed with wonder glue. But what they get, they find in the kitchen. Here's what I mean about wrong hands. My friends have one of these miracle processes, you know, for when they feel like gourmet or just want to mush something up fast. Thing shreds, grinds, grates, chops, blends, slices, dices, juices, pulps, purees, rotisses, foams milk for cappuccino. Thing does everything but brown and serve. Thing's far out. My friends have, like, got these 10 or 12 big containers full of stuff in the refrigerator. They mushed up one night. They really got into it. They're not sure what the stuff is anymore. It's all colored. So these break-in guys get a hold of that thing, and their first idea, they're going to puree the cat. If my friends don't tell them, where are the valuables? But the cat starts to do this snarl, puffs up real big and goes like, puree your mama. And they back off. So they're gonna juice the hamster. But the hamster runs up one of them sleeve and the guy's jumping around, threatening my friends they better call the hamster off. How are you gonna call off a hamster? And the hamster eats out through the guy's Yankee jacket he's wearing and gets away. So,
But now the cat is trying to get the hamster, which is eating way back up into this big batik cushion they entertain on, you know. And the cat is reaching up in there, dragging out all this foam vinyl stuff or whatever it is all over the floor. And meanwhile, the guys that broke in, they're like pureeing, juicing, shredding, grinding my friend Scheflera Bush and their spider plants and brownies and like all these cheeses from different countries and their tongues from their good Adidases. And my friends have this... My friends have this life-size reproduction of Maynard G. Krebs in their bedroom, just for smiles, you know. But you remember on the Dobie Gillis show, Dobie Gillis's friend Maynard G. Krebs. This isn't a cardboard, like a flat thing, you know. This is a, like, I don't know, a scale model. It's got like dimensions. How are you gonna replace that today? And these guys pulled the nose off that and diced it, you know, personal things. And they find their t-shirt collection. My friends have got this t-shirt collection you would not believe. Are you ready for this? They have got a Bob Zimmerman t-shirt. A t-shirt before Dylan changed his name. I mean, who knows how old that is, right? And this one guy is gonna put their t-shirts in the processor. That ain't gonna work, the other guy says. They're just gonna ruin the machine. Nah, let's try it, the first guy says. Let's take it home and try it, the other guy says.

This day can't unroll them right makes you cry. Frizzed up this sheepskin coat my friend Dana had. There's this pre-Raphaelitized setting. I think they use that. Kind of looks nice, actually. But you know, they conditioned all their macrame. It's just hanging limp, and my friends are going, oh man, come on, we don't have any valuables, you know? Anyway, I was telling you, my sister goes in to get her dry cleaning. And she's lost her slip. Okay, so that means standing around in there while the dry cleaning guy looks like a vulture, you know. He's talking to his, like, 80-year-old buddy. He's always in there. They're always, like, coming down hard on modern days, you know. At McDonald's. I never been in one. They got some sweethearts in there. All I gotta do is look in. The lowest, the worst. Who needs it? We're in the last days now. It won't be long. You know, and all this is my sister's fault, right? Because she lost her slip. So, my sister's not gonna stand there listening to all this. She's got things to do. She's filing her nails, and she breaks one. So, she gets out this Wonder Glue. Gonna fix it. That's one of the suggested features, this Wonder Glue. It fixes nails. So finally, the dry cleaning guy, he's talked about my sister bringing on the end of the world long enough. Now he's gonna look for her cleaning. Gotta go through everything on the rack, you know. He's got this moving rack, this conveyor, all the ready dry cleaning hangs on it in order by the slip numbers, pushes a button, right? And and there's the right cleaning. It's this long conveyor, goes way off into the back of the place where the pressing machine is, and this woman is always pressing and singing blues songs. Anyway, you see all the clothes moving around through there past her like soldiers or something. They kind of swing out like they're keeping their balance, coming around the corners, and they go right up behind the counter. A lot of people go in there with their cleaning just so they can watch that thing move. So my sister is in the middle of gluing her nail, right? And she's carrying the Wonder Glue with her, going back behind the counter to the conveyor to identify her cleaning. Okay, so in comes this foreign guy, looks like he's from India, Iraq, somewhere, carrying an armload of sweaters and little carpets and all, and, you know, funny three-piece suits and caftans. I don't know, I can't see where he's going, this big pile of strange stuff. Starts to shift, and he trips. Cleaning guy sees it and jumps. Hits my sister's arm. I don't know. My sister don't know the exact sequence. You know, there were several stages to it, I guess. But she throws up her hand to catch herself, and next thing she knows, she's stuck to the conveyor, and three, four, like, scratchy foreign vests and things, and this really ugly, like, scatter rug, man, and all these hangers and clear plastic. Well, they got most of it off somehow. Except my sister's hand off the conveyor. She's still stuck there. It's been 3 days now. And sure, she and the dry cleaning guy are suing each other, but how's she gonna talk to her lawyers, you know? The dry cleaning guy is always right there, listening. I mean, they can stay back in the back as long as the conveyor isn't running, but it's hard to talk back there with, I'm gonna buy me a pistol, Lord, Lord, gonna buy me, you know. And as soon as the dry cleaning guy overhears my sister saying something about him, he just pushes the button and brings her around. And he's butting in, arguing, oh no, you don't, I'm 43 years in one location, he's yelling. And you know, my sister's always going, you just stick to your business. And he's saying, my business, whose glue was it? Whose glue was it? Says everything twice, you know? And people coming in to pick up their cleaning and giving my sister these funny looks. You know, they're waiting for their cleaning to come around and, here comes my sister. With her lawyers running along beside her. When they're there. And the dry cleaning guy is yelling at his customers, I don't even know this woman. I don't even know this woman. Well, my sister has only been coming in there for like 3.5 years is all, but he says he never saw her before. And where is her slip, he says? Where is her slip? And he's hindering the efforts of the police rescue squad trying to cut a piece out of the conveyor because he claims the conveyor is a landmark. Says it's a landmark. His lawyer got out a temporary injunction. I mean, there's no way that's gonna hold up. But the rescue squad guys don't like to cut in there with their saw anyway. There's all these wires and things. And anyway, it is a nice piece of machinery. And nobody's seen the foreign guy. He got away. And nobody can read the labels in his clothes. The lawyers say it opens up all kinds of questions. They're digging on all this. But that's doing my sister a lot of good.

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0: Hey, mister, can I talk to you for
1: a
0: second?
1: Hey, good looking. I like your hair.
2: Hey, mister, you got a cigarette for me?
3: Hey, monsieur, you speak French?
4: Hey, Tiger, you want to dance?
5: Hey, Bella, what's the harm in talking to
3: her? Ooh, you're so tall.
6: Let's have some fun.
7: Psst. A guy laid this on me when it was legit. He got a thing for the income tax, internal revenue. So that's the thing, they want to get up some bread. So I said, give me the letter. You're finished with it? Yeah. So what I did was, which you won't be able to see, under their writing, I laid some typewritten, man. I added to it, too. And then the hole here, which I'll put in my friend's name, whoever it is, and photostat it. Because I know, like, if any one of you gets a letter that says, U.S. Treasury Department, Internal Revenue, oh, you don't even open the letter, man. It's no fun, you know. It can't be. No, there's no fantasy of giving you a lot of money back. No, it's serious. Internal Revenue. I open it up. Okay, now it says, you are requested to confer with me for the purpose shown below at the time and place indicated. Please present this letter at the time of your appearance and bring any documents or any other information. They really make it very amorphous, right? Very general. Any other documents, anything. In other words, really letting you wide open. Whatever else you stole from us. Yeah, because it really... And any other information which you... But take this wording they use. Which you may believe may be of assistance. Which you may believe, right? Ha, yeah, if you think you can get away with it. Anything else that you need, like a tank you can bring down here, or a dopey, raggedy mother going, eh, fine, kids with sores on their legs, anything. Anything you want to bring down, Jim, because we got a file and a big pencil, this allowed. Yeah, we got a lot of time, and you hear all those wives' tales, yeah, man, they'll spend $1 million getting a penny back. Oh, God, you heard that all your life, man. Don't really spend thousands of dollars just getting a nickel, okay? You better just shut up. What'll I do? I'll go down there and I'll just be cool. And I'll bring a lawyer. And if they bring a lawyer, they'll know you're crooked. Okay, well, I don't know what to do. What did you do? I don't know what I did, but I must have been bad, because I'm always bad. Yeah, that's right. That's why when a cop pulls you over, when that red light hits you, the most legit citizen goes, bleh. Yeah. Do you know what you did? No. Yeah, but when a cop pulls you, any one of you, cop... And you always have Walter Mitty fantasies, and I'll say this when they come in. You just get fumbled. Do you know what you did? And they throw real trick things. You made an illegal left, right, and snurpy out of the lane, and you go, all right. Yeah, they just throw words at you. Okay, I made a legal left, and he just sign here, okay. I know, yeah, we know him too. Just shut up and stuff paper down. So that's kind of a scene. Okay, now dig what I added to the thing. Okay. Please present this assistance in resolving this matter. If circumstances make it impossible for you to keep this appointment, please advise me promptly and then into my ship. Please advise me promptly. After all, we're human beings like everybody else. A buck is a buck. At least you could have had the human decency to send up something, a dollar, whatever it is, instead of making an asshole of me in front of the whole department. Very truly yours, revenue officer. What's that? P.S. You guys always cry in the blues. You ain't got. Meanwhile, that Nafka wife of yours is going to Miami every year. That schmucky half-wit son is driving on a Lincoln.
8: Well, Watson, come here. I need you. What hath God wrought? Oh, my goodness, what a very long set. We heard at the top of the set from a country and western group called Riders in the Sky. And what they were doing was a commercial for an accordion repair course. From their album called The Riders Go Commercial on MCA Records. They're good when they play music, too, but they're awfully funny guys. And then a very nice blend of the funk and the Jimi Hendrix. A song called Unidentified Objects in the Sky by The Undisputed Truth. 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They were produced by Norman Whitfield, who did so much great work for Motown in the 70s. Followed by another favorite of ours, Peter Ustinov, reading A Fable for Our Time, The Tiger Who Understood People. That was written by James Thurber. It's on a Cadman record called Fables for Our Time. Followed by the greatest vocalist who ever was. And I'll meet you out in the alley and We can settle it out there because I know for sure, there's no doubt about this, that was Jimmy Rushin singing with the Count Basie Orchestra, singing a song called Lose Those Blackout Blues, recorded in Hollywood on July 27th, 1942. That's from a 2-CD set called Stars of the Apollo on Columbia Legacy, another very good collection to have, an amazing sampler of different musical styles. I recommend it highly. And then our feature spoken word presentation for the day, read by a master, Things in the Wrong Hands, a short story by Roy Blount. That was Isaiah Sheffer doing the reading. It's from a series of cassette tapes called Selected Shorts, a celebration of the short story, and that's recorded live at Symphony Space in New York. Sheffer is the artistic director there and quite the wonderful actor, as you can tell. That series, Selected Shorts, runs every winter and spring at Symphony Space in Manhattan. I urge you to go see it live. It's wonderful. If you can't, NPR rebroadcasts an hour of it every week, I think Sundays at 4. What can I say? If you like that, you'll like the rest of it. They're all just as good. Great actors, great stories, and great direction. Nina Simone sang the classic version of My Baby Just Cares For Me. And I've never found it on a Nina Simone CD, but I do have it on a CD from England called Jazz Dance One on the Affinity and Charlie label. It's an import. I don't know. Maybe you can find it banging around in some bin someplace. Lenny Bruce talked about spoofing the IRS and getting stopped for a traffic ticket. From his album, Lenny Bruce, Live at Carnegie Hall, Saturday, February 4th, 1961, a midnight show. The day after a huge snowstorm, it was sold out and everyone showed up. That's a 3-record set on United Artists. Gone, Gone, Gone. You might be able to find one single LP kind of distillation of the thing. Underneath us, Going Out, we have Dr. Michael White's original Liberty Jazz Band of New Orleans, recorded January 24th, 1992, live, at the Village Vanguard in New York City. They're playing Canal Street Blues. It's on the Antilles label. And until next week, thank you very much for listening. Thank you for your indulgence. Thank you for your attention. We are Steinsky and Mass Media. Please keep in mind that the best mix is a rough mix.

Hello, everybody. And I hope you're doing well. It looks like a nice day outside. I haven't actually been outside. I'm avoiding the sun right now for reasons that I shouldn't share. It's not unseemly. It's just, you know, maybe an overshare. Hope you're doing well. It's been a great day on the stream. Still samba-ing. Don't know about you. And I really love hearing these rough mixes right before my show, although today I'm so captivated by Steinsky's style and his voice that I wasn't even looking at the clock, and then suddenly his show was over. I'm trying to be really careful not to step on his toes. There must be a phrase for that, right? Instead of stepping on the master's cape, you end up like not being able to see past his broad shoulders. I'm workshopping it. We're going to start off with a lot of new music today, which is the usual modus operandi. Last night, Alden Helmuth visited Philadelphia, and I had a ticket to go, but unfortunately did not go. Again, oversharing. I was really looking forward to it. She's one of the young saxophonists that I've really got my eye on, my ear on. Anyway, you'll see why in a minute. Let's hear a track from her brand new album. It's called Tether. Thanks for checking in, everybody. Let us know what's cooking, if anything. And happy Father's Day to all who celebrate.

new James Brandon Lewis Quartet record. He's kept this lineup together for a while. Pretty impressive. From our friends at Intact. Omni is the name of the record. We heard Call to Worship. Set began with Alden Helmuth. The album is called Tether. We heard Fakers. I've been a big fan of Alden Helmuth ever since her debut album on Fresh Sound just a year or two ago, called Good Intentions. They won my heart by calling their album Good Intentions when their last name was Helmuth, as in The Road to Helmuth. I just think that's hilarious. Devil's Tower was the track from the Miles Okazaki album Boomtown, new on Pi Recordings, coming out this Friday. I need to read the liner notes to get exactly what he means by Boomtown. The imagery is of ghost towns, I think. So it's ironic. Wilbur Sunlight is the name of the quote-unquote all-leaders group on Endectomorph Music. Kevin Sun sax, Max Light guitar, Simone Wilson bass, and Aaron Sieber drums. Leaderless group. Leaderless all-leaders group. I really like that cover image. It maybe explains the sunlight part. I don't know what Wilbur is supposed to mean. That was a Kevin Sun composition. I hear it as being based on Stablemates, but I don't know why it's called Belong Sunny. Sonny Rollins never recorded Stablemates. There you go. The duo of Alina Dooney and Rob Luft. This is their third album together on ECM, their first duet album on ECM. Dooney has several other albums under her own name as well. This one is called Reaching for the Moon. It does begin with that tune, the tune that I associate with Billie Holiday. We heard a wordless vocal, two songs drawn from very weird movies. Yumeji's theme was actually, it's from a Suzuki Seijin movie, but more of you have probably heard it as a recurring waltz theme in the great Wong Kar-wai film In the Mood for Love. And Sleep Safe and Warm is supposed to be a lullaby, but it's from Rosemary's Baby, so don't go to sleep. Keep your eyes open. So I missed the Alden Helmuth concert for unforeseen reasons, but I plan to be at Solar Myth on Wednesday to see Do Hyun Kim, the Gayagum player who's making a big splash. Wellspring is her new album. It's doing pretty well on FMU. Many, many DJs are finding it intriguing. Let's hear one more track from Do Hyun Kim and her album Wellspring.

Billy Child, that's a new release, came out in April. Easy to sleep on Billy Childs. I've been asleep on Billy Childs. Really sharp album, Triumvirate. The trio in question being Matt Penman bass and Ari Hennig on drums. Like father, like son. So that was our Father's Day set, not counting the opening from Do-Yun Kim, her new album Wellspring on Dow Forms. Come join me at Solar Myth on Broad Street in Philadelphia on Wednesday, if you can. This was one of those albums that... this is one of the ones that I don't twist Mrs. DJP's album to come to everything because I want to stay married. So, I thought she might like this one. Then the Father's Day set, Papa Charlie Jackson, dialing way back to 1928. Good Doing Papa Blues. I got this off of one of those document CDs. I've been collecting them lately. They're really good. The sound quality generally is really good. Variable. There are some tracks on this CD that don't sound great. But it's 1928. I mean, come on. Father Hines, the father of us all. The Father's Getaway, 1939. Blue Note, the first year in existence of Blue Note Records. George Coleman at Yoshi's in 1987. Wow, another great rhythm section. Harold Mayburn, Ray Drummond, and Alvin Queen. Are you kidding me? Father. Okay, I have other Father's Day things, but... I don't know if we'll have time because there's so much to do. For example, it won't surprise you to know that even after playing about 90 minutes or so of Abdullah Ibrahim on Friday, sitting in for Doug Shulkin's time slot, I still set aside more things that I didn't play. So let's hear another father of us all. Abdullah Ibrahim, still going by Dollar Brand at the time of this 1975 solo piano. No, wait, this is not solo piano. This is, in fact, electric piano, 1975.

one of many different orchestrations of The Wedding by Abdullah Ibrahim. But that one really goes for the heartstrings. That's with the Ikaya Band, mostly New York-based. They did travel to South Africa and record there. So, there you go. The first album we heard from African herbs, but I'm pretty sure he says African herbs. This was recorded in Cape Town, and I think I haven't looked that closely in Discogs, but it looks like this one was released in South Africa first. So I guess this was from the period in the early 70s when he was back, and then he left and then didn't really return until Mandela asked him to. In between a solo piano track called Sweet Devotion from a all solo piano record called Desert Flowers. Well, all Ibrahim, because there are some synths and vocals on this record. So, if Henry Threadgill were doing the publicity, he would call it the Abdullah Ibrahim Trio with two T's. Ibrahim, and I guess he was still performing until very recently. He certainly hadn't retired from performing, unlike Sonny Rollins, who had had to give it up, but was still on the scene as a eminence. Let's dial it all the way back to 1954. Sonny Rollins in the fast company of Art Farmer and Horace Silver.

We are assessing the sound of Sonny Rollins in the 1950s. Miles Davis, of course. This session almost entirely devoted to Sonny Rollins' Heads. Doxy and Olio both come from this 1954 session. Rhythm section there was the section that Miles Davis hoped would be his working band. That was never going to happen. Not for very long, anyway. Horace Silver, Percy Heath, and Kenny Clark. Maybe if you had the clout of someone like Duke Ellington, you could just steal somebody else's rhythm section. That was not going to happen. For Miles, anyway. That was June 29th. The opening track, January 20th, so just over 5 months previously. Actually, the first assembly of this trio in the recording session, Horace, Percy, and Kenny. In between that date and the Miles Davis date, they did 6 other sessions in the recording studio. That trio. Sonny Rollins with the contemporary leaders, that is, the artists signed to contemporary. Hampton Hawes, Barney Kessel, Leroy Vinegar, and Shelley Mann. 1958. Here's another new release from Seattle-based label Origin. A couple years ago, Brad Good recorded an album, a studio album, with Ernie Watts. And then they took it on tour, and they were recorded in Madison, Wisconsin, that hotbed of live jazz recording. Have you ever heard? This is the only record I've ever heard from the North Street Cabaret, but I'm curious. Next time I'm in Madison, Wisconsin, I will check it out. Here's the Brad Good Quintet featuring Ernie Watts, recorded in October of last year.